0: 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Despite facing several challenges, they were successful in opening the West for expansion and increasing knowledge on the American frontier. And this has been this week's Reflective Moments of America's Military. 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
2: We've got a six-way tie for the lead right now in round one of the PGA Championship at 3-under, including Scottie Scheffler and Justin Thomas. Rory McIlroy shot a 4 over 74 today, already 7 shots off the lead. Let's listen in on his post-round news conference.
3: Rory, how would you describe your opening round? All right, thank you.
2: Anywho, in Major League Baseball, the St. Louis Cardinals scored 2 runs at the top of the ninth inning for a 5-4 lead against the Athletics. They now have 2 outs in the bottom of the ninth inning. Earlier, the New York Mets hit 5 home runs in a 9-4 win over the Tigers to sweep their 3-game series. Detroit's lost 8 of 9. The Seattle Mariners victorious at Houston 8-3. Luke Raley, a 3-run home run, his 10th of the year. However, before the contest, the Mariners placed catcher Cal Raleigh on the 10-day injured list due to a right oblique strain.
4: For the mission, for the morale.
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mundane, a masterpiece. Oh my, my, oh my, my love. I take one look at you, you're taking me out.

Good morning, Kunsan. It is Friday, May 15th, 9:10 a.m. here. Be sure to stay tuned. In a little bit, I'll have a special guest in the studio. But for right now, here's Die on This Hill by Sienna Spiro, only on AFN The Eagle, serving America's best.

0: Snuffy, you still with us?
1: Yeah.
2: The Wolfpack Cafe. Fuel the pack.
3: Dude, where are you? The party's already started.
4: Hey, yo, I just got done pre-gaming. I'm zooming on my scooter right now. I'm literally right around the corner. Oh, God!
3: Yo, dude, are you good? I told you not to drink and scooter. Don't drink and drive. And remember, getting caught on your scooter drunk is the same thing as drinking and driving.
5: Hey, dude, check out the picture I took of this puppy out by the fly line. I'll have to post it on Instagram.
6: Hold it, Frankie. There's a jet plane in the background.
5: Oh, I should hashtag it pilot dog. Good point.
6: No, I'm trying to say it's forbidden to post online. It's an OPSEC violation. You could get punished by leadership for giving our adversaries that kind of information on our equipment.
5: What about hashtag top dog?
6: You know what? Just give me your phone.
5: Wait. Before you take my phone, how about pilot pupper? My New Year's resolution is to lift a car.
7: What?
5: And to run 3 miles in 5 minutes.
7: I don't know if you should.
5: And I'm never eating meat again. It is strictly tofu from now on. And with no formal training, I'm gonna fight a karate master. Yeah! This is definitely gonna be my year, Susie.
7: Frankie!
5: What?
7: Make your goals realistic. Go to the Wolfpack Fitness Center and start a training routine. Don't do too much at the same time.
5: So can I lift the...
7: You can't lift a car.
8: Dude, I think I found a new way to start a campfire.
9: What, are you gonna rub sticks like a caveman?
8: 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I'm going to use dry lint from the dryer. 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

0: Good morning, Kunsan. It is Friday, May 15th, 9:20 a.m. here. I've got a special guest in the studio with me today. Sir, can you introduce yourself?
1: How's it going, everybody? Captain Bailey. I'm the Deputy Sark for the base, and I'm the Primary Wing Project Officer for the Air Force Assistance Fund this year.
0: So, sir, what are you here to talk about today?
1: Here to talk to you about a few things. I was going to give a brief overview on how the base is doing for the campaign. We're about to finish up week four at the moment, and the campaign ends on the 29th of May. And then hopefully in the next 2-3 segments, talk about the Air Force Villages Charitable Foundation, which is one of the three charities that the campaign aims to solicit funds for. So talk a little bit about the purpose, the mission, the history of it, and then hopefully wrap things up with how you can actually donate and help those out in need for this particular charity.
0: Okay, sounds awesome. You guys be sure to stay tuned. I've got your weather here for you next, but first, here's Runway by Lady Gaga and Doechii.
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3: 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Go weather.
4: Today is going to be sunny with a high of 70 and a low of 59. Tomorrow is going to be sunny as well with a high of 68 and a low of 60. It's currently 65 and sunny here at Gunsan, Republic of Korea. 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The current AQI is in the unhealthy category at 183. 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One US dollar equates to 1,444 Korean won. 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

It's time for your Kunsan Radio Update. I'm Staff Sergeant Nicholas Larson. U.S. Army soldiers from 1st Battalion, 51st Air Defense Regiment, 6th Battalion, 52nd Air Defense Regiment, worked with U.S. Marines from 3rd and 12th Littoral Anti-Air Battalions, Philippine Air Force, and Japanese Air Self-Defense Force to demonstrate and exchange knowledge of weapon systems during the live fire exercise recently. During the exercise, soldiers conducted counter-unmanned aerial systems demonstrations using the L3Harris Vampire system and the FS-LIDS. Vampire is a palletized, self-contained precision-guided weapons platform which is designed to counter small UAS and for precision strikes on ground targets. FS-LIDS is another counter-UAS with the ability to sense, track, and disable UASs. Both systems used enhance the interoperability of the U.S.-Philippine air and missile defense operations. In other news, the U.S. Marine Corps is working towards adding active protection systems to their fleet of 8x8 wheeled amphibious combat vehicles. The ACV, which was selected in 2018 to replace the Assault Amphibious Vehicle, is currently planned to have a total fleet of 608 vehicles across four different types. The ACV will enhance the Marines' ability to conduct amphibious operations and provide additional lethality once ashore. Even with initial operability planned for 2028, the ACV will continue to evolve into the future. That's it for this edition, but for more Wolfpack news, go to kunsan.af.mil. Be sure to follow AFN Kunsan on Facebook, download the AFN Go mobile app, or tune in to 88.5 FM AFN Kunsan, The Eagle, and your local AFN television station for the latest updates from Kunsan to across the Pacific. I'm Staff Sergeant Nicholas Larson, and this has been your AFN Kunsan Radio Update.

0: Hey guys, we're back in the studio with our guest. Sir, can you tell me a little bit about the Air Force Village Charitable Foundation purpose?
1: Sure. If you don't mind, before that, I just wanted to give a quick snapshot of where the base is standing as the campaign so far, right? So we're in week four, right? We're actually doing very, very good. As it stands right now, the base has actually gotten close to $10,000 in donation. We're sitting at around 9.8K at the moment. So we're about 73% of the way to our goal. Our goal is around $13,400. So the campaign is going actually very, very great so far. Actually, we're number one in PACAF on all the other bases. And of course, this is tied to percentage of our goal met, right? Because every base is different in size, population, etc. So we're sitting very, very good there. And across the entire Department of the Air Force, we're actually sitting at number 5 of 94. So the campaign is going great so far. So I'm very, very proud of all the squadron group reps, key workers that are getting out there. If you're still on the fence about donating, I believe the last segment we're going to talk a little bit about how to donate. I strongly encourage you to get out and learn about the different charities. And if you don't know about the one that we're going to talk about today, we'll definitely dive into it a little bit more so you're a little bit more familiar with it.
0: Mm-hmm. And we've had a lot of people on the radio talking about this. It's such a good organization, you guys. And go Kunsan for being, number one in PACAF.
1: Team effort.
0: Sure. You guys really showed out. You guys be sure to stay tuned. I've got Saturn by SZA here for you next.

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1: Right here.
0: Right here. Powered by purpose.
2: Hi guys, it is Friday, May 15th, 9:43 a.m. here at Kunsan Air Force Base. We're still in the studio with our special guest. Sir, I think you're going to tell us about the mission, right, of the Air Force?
3: Yes, okay. Let's talk about the Air Force Villages Charitable Foundation. So this is a 501 nonprofit organization. A lot of people may know it as what they call the Blue Skies of Texas. The Blue Skies, what they do is they provide a home and a community for the spouses of deceased officer military members, right? And the foundation provides the security, and Blue Skies in a roundabout way provides a community, the housing for these members, right? It kind of serves as a philanthropic arm of that organization, right? Ensuring that the mission of taking care of our own remains a reality, right? Regardless of the changing financial circumstances of those who live there. Well, what exactly does the foundation do, right? Its primary function is to manage and distribute what they call the Resident Assistance Fund. Many of those residences are, like I said, retired military officers and their spouses who have lived, you know, long and fulfilling lives. However, as you know, longevity can sometimes outlast personal savings. We were just talking about money earlier, right? So the foundation steps in there and bridges that financial gap for those families, right? Covering the cost of housing, things like meals, and essential care for residents who have kind of outlived their financial resources. In a roundabout way, it's kind of a financial safety net, right? That not only guarantees that no one is ever asked to leave their home due to a financial hardship, but also taking care of our own, right? And the last thing is their commitment to dignity. You know, beyond just financial aid, the foundation represents a community-wide commitment to dignity. You know, it's fueled by the generosity of the donors, right? Which is why it's part of this campaign and why we're asking people to donate, right? By supporting the foundation, you're helping to sustain a culture of that honor and that respect for them. You know, you're ensuring that the promises made to these heroes, which they are heroes, decades ago, is still being kept alive today. You know, the foundation, quite simply, is the guardian of that promise that our nation's veterans will always have a place of comfort and a care and a community that lasts long after they, you know, depart the service.
2: Mm. And we've heard a lot of stories, talking about donating, we've heard so many stories, like, from this organization, and it's crazy how it really could be you. Like, it's people just like us, just like your wingmen, who are using this fund, this money, its spouses.
3: Absolutely.
2: Yeah.
3: Absolutely. Definitely the most popular one as it pertains to the overall campaign is the Air and Space Aid Society, right? That's probably the most popular one that us as active duty members can use, right? We can get grants, we can get loans from them. Mm-hmm. You never know when you're going to need it. Here in calendar year 2026, there have been members of the Wolfpack community that have already used these funds, and they were only able to use them because we were able to donate.
2: So if you do have the ability to donate, I would definitely consider giving anything. And we're so close to hitting our goal. You said
3: we are. We're at 9.7, 9.8K.
2: And we have until May 29th.
3: May 29th.
2: All right.
3: So, excited. 2 weeks left. 2 weeks left.
2: You guys be sure to stay tuned. I've got Roommates by Hillary Duff coming for you next.
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5: Why do I feel like dried up SpongeBob?
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5: I can feel my organs coming back to life.
2: Stay hydrated, Kunsan.
7: Who needs cold weather gear? Can't be that cold. I can't feel my nose. I think I lost all feeling in my toes. I think my hands are freezing off.
8: Cold weather doesn't care how tough you are. Just a few minutes outside without the right gear can lead to cold weather injuries. Take care of yourself, layer up, and stay warm.
9: Hello?
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2: 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Oh, wow. What's that smell? Is your laundry fermenting? And why is it so dark?
9: Wait, no! It burns!
2: That's called sunlight. Also, hygiene. I can smell you from here.
9: Actually, it's called aura shirt.
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0: because those who serve deserve more than just noise.
1: Good morning, Kunsan. It is Friday, May 15th, 9:54 a.m. We're back in the studio with our guest. Sir, what else do you have for us?
2: So I want to talk a little bit about the history of the foundation. So this dates back, you know, all the way back to the 1960s. There was a group of retired Air Force officers who at that time recognized a very, very critical need for their members, right? And that was a place for those who served could retire with dignity and camaraderie, right? So back in the late 60s, around 1967, actually, to be precise, they founded the Air Force Villages in San Antonio, Texas, right? The goal at that time was simple, right? It was to create a care community where residents could age in place, surrounded by peers who shared their same values and their history, right? Move forward roughly about 20 years, and now we're in the 1980s, right? And around this time, the community actually expanded. And a second campus was added to the community to meet the rising demands that happened. Central to this growth was the Air Force Villages Charitable Foundation, the actual name and the foundation we're talking about. Its most vital mission, like I said, was the Resident Assistance Fund, a safety net, ensuring that if residents outlive their financial resources, they're never forced to, leave their home. Fast forward again about 30 years or so. In 2014, this is when the community was rebranded as the Blue Skies of Texas. The name was inspired by really traditional Air Force farewells, right? The blue skies and the tailwinds, as they say, right? It reflects a bright, optimistic future. Today, Blue Skies of Texas remains a premier retirement destination, but its heart remains unchanged, right? It really does stand as a living tribute to those service and the sacrifice of those heroes from back then, ensuring that, those who gave so much to their country can enjoy retirement with the honor and the security that they deserve with their family members. So it's done a lot of good. It's been around for a while. I personally don't see it going anywhere. And it serves a great purpose. So please consider donating to their cause.
1: And how can people donate again?
2: Okay, so perfect. So donating. You can donate a few different ways. The easiest way for you to donate is actually on what we call our e-giving website. So depending on what unit, squadron, group you're in, every group squadron has a what we call just a project officer, right? That are there to represent the campaign and show you how to donate funds. Depending on your unit, there's actually some unit that have also what we call key workers, right? They'll help you navigate to the e-giving website. Generally, it's just a QR code. You scan it with your phone. You'll navigate to the page, click on your unit, and then put in your debit card information if you want to give online. You can actually do PayPal online as well. That's the easiest way to do it, right?
1: PayPal, that is easy.
2: Yep, right. But, there's some people that, just have cash. I'm a big cash person, right?
1: Really?
2: I don't like carrying that much plastic with me. So I personally like cash. So if you're like me, right, and just have cash, go find that key worker, go find that project officer. We accept cash, check. And the last way is actually what we call a payroll deduction plan. So let's say that, hey, I want to donate to the charity that we just talked about today, and I want to donate, let's say, $100 per month. Or you know what? Let's make it easier. Let's say $10 a month, right? You can do it in a way to where each paycheck, a withdrawal comes out for $10 consecutively every single month, to where at the end of 12 months, you donated $120 to the campaign just by subtracting 10 bucks from your paycheck every single month as well. That's also another very, very easy option, because we were talking about budgeting earlier, right? So that works for quite a bit of people as well. Bottom line, multiple ways to donate. Please go out, find those key workers, find those reps that are in your squadrons, and they will help you get to the right place.
1: Awesome. Yeah, you guys have all the options.
2: Yeah, we do.
1: You guys be sure to stay tuned. I've got Feels Like I'm Falling in Love by Coldplay here for you next. But thank you so much for coming in and talking to us.
2: Thank you for the invite. Yeah. Always a good time.

0: Cooking Lunch. I'm Lisa Lucera, Fox News. That's the next part of the talks between President Trump and China's President Xi Jinping. Yesterday's meeting focused on Iran, where President Trump said Xi offered help, and on trade, as President Trump wants Xi to open China to more U.S. businesses.
1: Something they probably won't resolve is the main thing, it turns out, President Xi wants out of this summit. He wanted to tell President Trump that the number one priority for U.S. and Chinese relations is that China can basically do whatever they want with Taiwan, and they do not want any interference from the United States government if they choose to make a military move.
0: Fox's Peter Ducey in Beijing. The Supreme Court will allow an abortion pill to be available by mail nationwide while a lawsuit plays out.
2: Two makers of mifepristone argued a recent federal appeals court ruling caused chaos and confusion for patients and pharmacies. That ruling determined an in-person visit to a doctor was necessary to receive the medication. The companies asked the Supreme Court to block the lower court's decision and allow patients to receive the pills by mail. Thursday, the High Court granted the drug makers' emergency requests while the legal challenge plays out.
0: Fox's Kevin Uretsky. The original case was brought by the state of Louisiana, which argued the FDA regulation violated its sovereignty. Federal prosecutors have made an arrest in connection with the deaths of seven migrants found in a train box car on Sunday. Myra Huerta is charged with harboring illegal migrants. Laredo Mayor Victor Trevino says the victims from Honduras and Mexico likely died of heat stroke.
3: Based on preliminary medical reports, they did not pass away in our city, but they were discovered here after hours of suffering.
0: Deputies believe the seventh victim may have fallen or been pushed out of the train car. 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
4: On May 10th, 1775, American soldiers and militia, including Ethan Allen and the Green Mountain Boys, launched a surprise attack and captured Fort Ticonderoga, a British weapons and supplies stronghold. This victory helped the Patriots to gain an advantage early in the Revolutionary War. On May 14th, 1804, Captain Meriwether Lewis and Lieutenant William Clark began their Corps of Discovery expedition from St. Charles, Missouri. Their goal was to explore the Louisiana Territory, discover water routes to the Pacific Ocean, and document new plants and landforms. Despite facing several challenges, they were successful in opening the West for expansion and increasing knowledge on the American frontier. And this has been this week's Reflective Moments of America's Military. Visit our website to learn more and stay tuned for more next week.
5: From the Fox Sports Studios in Los Angeles, here's Brianna Murrow.
6: No NBA playoffs tonight, but we do have some NHL playoffs as the Buffalo Sabres are outscoring the Canadiens 3-2, 4.5 minutes left to go in the first period at 9:30 Eastern time. The Golden Knights are on the road in Anaheim for game six. They are looking to close out the Ducks. In baseball, the Reds took care of business at home. They crushed the Nationals 15-1. The Mariners placed Cal Raleigh on the 10-day IL with a right oblique strain. They took care of business on the road, defeating the Astros 8-3. The Twins crushed the Marlins 9-1. The Brewers beat up the Padres 7-1. Cardinals edged the Athletics 5-4. And the Mets outscored the Tigers 9-4 to sweep that three-game series. In the NFL news, Patriots versus the Seahawks has been announced as the official Super Bowl 60 rematch season opener on Wednesday, September 9th.
5: We play the artist you love.
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4: As of December 1st, 2024, Korean law requires a fire extinguisher in all vehicles that

have 5 or more seats, additionally adding the fire extinguisher to the safety inspection checklist. If you have recently purchased a vehicle or vehicle is being shipped to you that you're registering after December 1st, 2024, and it also has at least 5 seatbelts, it must require a powder-based fire extinguisher. The extinguisher must also have a 4-vehicle use sticker, which can be purchased at your main exchange in the auto section or through local retail off-post. Don't wait, stay safe. Eagle.

0: I'm Senior Airman Spencer Kanar, and this is your AFN Humphreys Radio Update. I recently sat down and spoke with Abby Coulter, who is a marketing representative for Military Autosource, and she was here to talk about vehicles for PCSing.
1: So PCS season is almost here, right around the corner. So there's a couple options if you're needing a vehicle for your next duty station. The first option is if you're leaving within the next 6 months, we have vehicles already built, ready to go back in the States that you can have delivered to wherever you're going next, which is if you're going to take leave and you want it there, or if you want it at that next duty station, we can have that vehicle waiting for you. A second option is if you're here a little bit longer, PCSing this fall or later within the next 24 months, you can custom build your next vehicle, have it just how you want it. You're picking the color, the packages, the build, everything about it, and still deciding where it goes next. And we can still set delivery date about 90 days prior. So it still gives you that comfort knowing you're getting the exact vehicle you want, and you can still set destination later on if it ends up being overseas or back to the U.S.
0: She went on to talk about their used car program.
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0: 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I'm Senior Airman Spencer Kanar.

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2: From ABC News, I'm Dave Thacker. The U.S. Supreme Court has ruled to preserve broad access to the mail-order abortion pill mifepristone. ABC's Devin Dwyer covers the nation's highest court and says this comes after a lower court ruling that would have restricted distribution.
3: This lower court order that was put on hold by the Supreme Court would have affected all states nationwide. It's an effectively status quo decision. The Supreme Court preserving broad access to mifepristone by telehealth, meaning doctors can issue prescriptions electronically and then allow women to pick up the pill either at a pharmacy or receive it by mail.
2: In Beijing, President Trump getting ready for day two of a summit with China's leader. The president's first meeting with President Xi Jinping lasted more than 2 hours. ABC's Mary Bruce.
4: Xi delivering a stark warning to Trump about Taiwan, which Beijing claims is its own territory. According to China's state media, Xi telling Trump if the issue is handled poorly, the two countries will collide or even clash.
2: Democrats are calling new reports about FBI Director Cash Patel the latest example of rampant corruption in the Trump administration. The FBI and Navy forced to release statements after it was learned that Patel went on an exclusive snorkeling dive around the sunken USS Arizona at Pearl Harbor, considered to be a gravesite. Democratic Senator Alyssa Slotkin of Michigan.
5: I feel like every single day there's a story about people in this administration milking the cow that is the federal government for their benefit.
2: An update on the race to contain the hantavirus from ABC's Victor Oquendo.
6: The number of Americans being monitored following that deadly hantavirus outbreak on a cruise ship growing to at least 41, while that sick passenger in France remains in intensive care, relying on an artificial lung to survive. At least a dozen states now tracking 25 passengers from that ship, as well as an additional 16 people who the CDC says were not on the cruise, but been exposed to an infected person during travel, including on flights.
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7: On May 10th, 1775, American soldiers and militia, including Ethan Allen and the Green Mountain Boys, launched a surprise attack and captured Fort Ticonderoga, a British weapons and supplies stronghold. This victory helped the Patriots to gain an advantage early in the Revolutionary War. On May 14, 1804, Captain Meriwether Lewis and Lieutenant William Clark began their Corps of Discovery expedition from St. Charles, Missouri. Their goal was to explore the Louisiana Territory, discover water routes to the Pacific Ocean, and document new plants and landforms. Despite facing several challenges, they were successful in opening the West for expansion and increasing knowledge on the American frontier. And this has been this week's Reflective Moments of America's Military. Visit our website to learn more and stay tuned for more next week.
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9: In the NHL playoffs, the Canadiens are outscoring the Sabres 5-3, 42 seconds left to go in the second period. And news out of the NFL as the 2020 schedule has been released. For the season opener, we got a Super Bowl 60 rematch between the Patriots and Seahawks on Wednesday, September 9th. For the first time ever, this season will include a Thanksgiving Eve game. The Packers in LA taking on the Rams. And the Seahawks and Rams, who played three times last season, won't face each other until week 16. The Jets, Titans, Raiders, Cardinals, and Dolphins all received no primetime games. In baseball, the Reds took care of business at home. They crushed the Nationals 15-1. The Mariners placed Cal Raleigh on 10-day IL with a right oblique strain, and they took care of business on the road, defeating the Astros 8-3. The Twins crushed the Marlins 9-1, and right now, Cubs are edging the Braves 1-0. It is the top of the sixth.
1: This. Hey. AFN, the Eagle.
0: Serving America's best.
10: You played it cool and I played it dumb. Don't you think I'm a little too young to be messed with like that? So convincing, you made it look fun. Laugh it off, but the damage is done. Saying, baby, just relax.

0: 11:06, Friday, May 15th. What is going on, everybody? You already know who it is. It's me, your boy, Air Force Staff Sergeant Marcus Taylor, coming at you the first hour of High Noon today. I got a lot of stories I want to share with you all this hour. Also going to be talking about a big double feature going on this weekend on AFN Movie, and also going to be touching upon some Japanese culture this hour. Of course, all that and more is coming your way right after some more music. Up next, we got Monsta X. You're listening to Heal right here on AFN, the Eagles serving America's best.
1: Dancing on the tightrope, trying to keep my eyes closed. I don't want to hurt again.

0: talking.
1: 11:10 this Friday morning. What's going on, y'all? It's your boy Marcus, and you know it's been 26 years since the since a legendary general defied about the cult, not the cult classic, but the classic film Gladiator. Well, if you didn't know, this weekend it's time to return to the Coliseum. You can get ready for an epic night of cinema at AFN Movie, where they're going to be bringing you a back-to-back Gladiator double feature. We're kicking things off at 7 p.m. with Ridley Scott's original masterpiece. Watch Russell Crowe fight his way from slave to hero of Rome, and then stick around because at 10 p.m., right after the first one, we're going to be doing the much-anticipated TV premiere of Gladiator 2. A new generation is entering the arena, bringing intense action, political betrayal, and a fight for the very soul of the Empire, so don't miss out. And of course, you have complete control over your screen time with the free AFN Now streaming app, whether you're hanging out in the day room, waiting at the passenger terminal, or just taking it easy while you're off base. AFN Now delivers the biggest Hollywood blockbusters straight to your smartphone, your tablet, your smart TV. 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So don't miss that double feature.

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11:19 this Friday morning. What's going on, y'all? It's your boy, Marcus. And when we talk about global security, the focus, it's often on Europe or here in the Pacific, right? But according to top military leaders, one of the most critical battlegrounds for the future is actually the continent of Africa. Now, the commander of U.S. Africa Command, Air Force General Dagvin R.M. Anderson, he recently emphasized that the African continent sits at the absolute crossroads of global commerce and security. With rapidly growing economies, vast natural resources, and critical maritime choke points, Africa is increasingly becoming a focal point for strategic competition with near-peer adversaries. Now, to counter destabilizing influences, AFRICOM is working closely with our African partner nations to build their defense capabilities, promote stability, and secure vital trade routes that impact the entire world economy. Now, this strategic reality, it underscores a vital truth for the joint force. The U.S. military, we must remain globally integrated. A crisis in one hemisphere that can immediately impact readiness and supply lines across the world. Being here in the Indo-Pacific, we need to understand the broader global picture. Well, I feel it's just essential to have that understanding. Your daily professionalism, your interoperability, and your commitment to excellence, they ensure that the U.S. remains the partner of choice for nations seeking stability and security anywhere on the globe. And hey, if you want to read more about the strategic mission of the U.S. Africa Command, check the story out for yourself. You can find it by visiting war.gov today. Yeah.

0: 11:31 this Friday morning. What's going on, y'all? It's your boy Marcus with a quick question for you. Now, how do you build an unbreakable alliance that lasts for nearly a half a century? Well, you train together year after year, building trust and sharpening your collective skills. Now, how do you do that? Well, over at Joint Base Lewis McChord, they're showing you how it's done. Out in Washington State, the 45th iteration of Exercise Tiger Balm has officially begun. This long-standing bilateral training exercise brings together the Washington Army National Guard, U.S. Army Pacific, and the Singapore Armed Forces to enhance readiness, interoperability, and regional security coordination. By integrating active component and National Guard units with our Singaporean partners, this exercise creates a realistic setting where forces can refine how they operate as one team. This continued collaboration, it is vital. It is vital for strengthening our ability to respond to regional challenges and uphold stability across Indo-PACOM. And of course, to get a closer look at the opening of this historic exercise, here's Navy Petty Officer Second Class Pridham from AFN Sasebo with the full report.
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2: AFN Sasebo.
3: In the United States, the Washington Army National Guard, alongside U.S. Army Pacific and in partnership with the Singapore Armed Forces, officially opened Exercise Tiger Balm 2026 at Joint Base Lewis McChord, May 4th. This marks the 45th iteration of the long-standing bilateral training exercise focused on readiness, interoperability, and regional security coordination. By integrating active component and National Guard units with Singaporean partners, the training creates a realistic setting where forces can test and refine how they operate together in complex scenarios. Through continued collaboration and shared training, both the United States and Singapore strengthen their ability to respond to regional challenges and uphold stability across the Indo-Pacific. From AFN Sasebo, I'm Petty Officer Jack Pridham.
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11:40 this Friday morning. What's going on, y'all? It's your boy, Marcus. Coming at you with a quick Japanese culture topic. Now, if you're stationed in Japan, you've almost certainly seen this on a poster or a t-shirt, a massive curling wave crashing down with Mount Fuji in the background. But do you know the story behind Japan's most famous art style? Well, that famous wave, it is a classic example of ukiyo-e, which translates in Japanese to pictures of the floating world. Now, this art style, it flourished during Japan's Edo period between the 17th and the 19th centuries. Ukiyo-e wasn't just for the elite, though. It was the pop culture of its time. Now, artists carved incredibly detailed images into wooden blocks to mass-produce colorful prints of beautiful landscapes, kabuki actors, bustling city life. It allowed everyday citizens to own stunning pieces of art, and it eventually influenced major Western painters like Vincent van Gogh. And living in Japan, it gives you the incredible opportunity to see these historical masterpieces in person just for yourself. So while you're stationed here, take a weekend, visit a local art museum or cultural exhibit off base, and immerse yourself into the deep artistic history of our host nation. That is a fantastic way to decompress from the mission, build local connections, and act as a positive ambassador for the United States. So go off base this weekend and discover the floating world of ukiyo-e. And of course, stick around. I do have one more topic coming your way this hour, but that's going to be after some more music. Up next, we've got Sienna Spiro. 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

11:52 this Friday morning. What's going on, y'all? It's your boy, Marcus, with a quick question for you. Now, how do you show the massive capabilities of the U.S. Navy to a city that is over 100 miles from the nearest ocean? Well, you bring the fleet directly to them, and that's exactly what the U.S. Navy did by bringing their maritime tradition to my neck of the woods, the capital of Pennsylvania, for Harrisburg Navy Week. This massive community outreach event featured a public performances by the Navy Band, multiple ones, as well as STEM demonstrations for naval researchers and interactive displays for sailors across the fleet. From explosive ordnance disposal units to the crew of the USS Harrisburg, the event gave the inland residents of this area a rare face-to-face look at the technology and the people who protect our maritime interests across the globe. Now, events like Navy Week, they highlight a critical mission. Connecting the American public with their armed forces, the support of the nation is the absolute foundation of our military strength. As service members, you're the face of the joint force. Whether you are participating in an official community outreach event or just interacting with locals off base, your professionalism, your pride, and your approachability or build trust and inspire the next generation to answer the call of duty. And hey, if you want to check out the highlights from Harrisburg Navy Week, all you have to do is check this story out for yourself by visiting navy.mil today.

11:56 Friday morning. It's going to wrap up this hour of High Noon, but stick around. I do have another hour coming your way right after news and sports and some more music. This is Neon Trees taking to the news with Animal right here on AFN, the Eagle, serving America's best.

0: small talk. I'm Lisa Lucera, Fox News. That's what President Trump said after his first round of talks with China's President Xi Jinping, telling Fox's Hannity.
1: There's no talking about how nice the weather is. Oh, let's look at the stars. Let's look at the sun. You know, now he's all business. And that's, I like that. I mean, that's a good thing.
0: On trade, the president said President Xi told him he will open China up in stages. And on Iran, he said he believes China can have some influence. This hour, the president will have a working lunch with President Xi.
2: First, President Trump has to figure out what exactly Xi is willing to do when he says that he wants to help end the Iran war. We also have to figure out which CEOs, American CEOs that are part of the traveling party, besides Boeing, are going to leave here with new commitments from the Chinese for business here. Xi says that he's going to open up the country a little bit more. So what exactly does that mean? We hope to find out.
0: Fox's Peter Doocy in Beijing. There are reports a ship operating as a floating armory for security firms in the Gulf of Oman has been seized by Iran as attacks on foreign flagships continue.
3: An Indian flag vessel was attacked and sunk off the coast of Oman following a suspected explosion from a drone or missile. All crew on board, though, reported to be safe. The economic toll is also adding up. With no ships passing through the vital waterway, the estimated cost to the global economy is close to $14 billion every day and climbing.
0: Fox's Ashley Webster in Tel Aviv. CIA Director John Ratcliffe traveled to Havana today to meet with officials, including Raul Castro's grandson, to discuss intelligence cooperation, economic stability, and security issues. Meanwhile, Fox News Digital is citing one source that says the U.S. is moving to indict Raul Castro. 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
4: On May 10th, 1775, American soldiers and militia, including Ethan Allen and the Green Mountain Boys, launched a surprise attack and captured Fort Ticonderoga, a British weapons and supplies stronghold. This victory helped the Patriots to gain an advantage early in the Revolutionary War. On May 14th, 1804, Captain Meriwether Lewis and Lieutenant William Clark began their Corps of Discovery expedition from St. Charles, Missouri. Their goal was to explore the Louisiana Territory, discover a water route to the Pacific Ocean, and document new plants and landforms. Despite facing several challenges, they were successful in opening the West for expansion and increasing knowledge on the American frontier. And this has been this week's Reflective Moments of America's Military. Visit our website to learn more and stay tuned for more next week.
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6: In the NHL playoffs, the Canadiens are on top of the Sabres 6-3, 2 minutes left to go in the third period. Montreal looking to take a 3-2 series lead. At 9:30 Eastern time, the Golden Knights are on the road in Anaheim looking to close out the Ducks. In baseball, Kyle Schwarber has hit his 18th home run of the season as the Phillies are on top of the Red Sox 3-1. It is the bottom of the ninth inning. Elsewhere in baseball, the White Sox are on top of the Royals 5-2. It is the bottom of the seventh. Earlier today, the Mets beat the Tigers 9-4. Minnesota Twins beat the Marlins 9-1. Brewers beat the Padres 7-1. News out of the NFL as the schedule has been released. We got a Super Bowl 60 rematch between the Patriots and Seahawks on September 9th. And the Jets, Titans, Raiders, Cardinals, and Dolphins were teams that received no primetime games.
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12:07 Friday, May 15th. What is going on, everybody? Already know who it is. It's me, your boy, Air Force Staff Sergeant Marcus Taylor, coming at you with another hour of High Noon Radio. I got a lot of stuff I want to talk to y'all about. Going to be talking more about AFN Now, some of the ways you can use that service. Also going to be talking about some more stories and going to be talking a little bit about Korean culture this hour. Of course, all that and more is coming your way right after some more music. Up next, we've got Olivia Rodrigo's latest hit. I'm talking Drop Dead, and you're listening to it right here on only here on AFN, the Eagles serving America's best.

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You already know who it is, your boy Marks, with a question for you. 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

12:22 this Friday afternoon. What's going on, y'all? It's your boy Marcus with a quick story for you, one that had me on the edge of my seat. Now, when an aircraft goes down in the vast expanse of the Atlantic Ocean, every second counts. And recently, it was a team of reserve citizen airmen who helped turn a potential tragedy into a successful rescue. If you didn't know, in a high-stakes search and rescue mission off the Florida coast, Air Force Reserve's 920th Rescue Wing swung into action to assist local and federal authorities. After a small civilian aircraft ditched in the water, the wing deployed specialized rescue teams and long-range aircraft to help locate the survivors. By utilizing their advanced sensor technology and high-end training, the 920th provided critical eyes in the sky, coordinating with the U.S. Coast Guard to ensure that the downed pilot and passengers were pulled safely from the water. Now, this successful mission highlights a critical capability of our Air Force Reserve Forces, or our Reserve Forces as a whole. They are always ready to answer the call, both at home and abroad. 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And hey, if you want to read more about the 920th Rescue Wing's successful mission, check the story out for yourself by visiting war.gov today.

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0: 12:29 this Friday afternoon. What's going on, y'all? It's your boy Marcus, and I do. And if you didn't know, this week is National Police Week. Now, this is a solemn time to honor the courage, commitment, and the sacrifice of law enforcement officers around the world. And over at Yokota Air Base, our defenders are paying tribute. The 374th Security Forces Squadron, they hosted a series of events focused on teamwork, remembrance, and community. From a grueling Defender PT challenge that showcased the physical demands of the job to a pistol competition and a solemn final guard mount honoring fallen defenders. The week was a powerful tribute to them. And Police Week, I feel, is a vital opportunity for every service member to reflect on the dedication of those who stand on the front lines of security. Now, it's a chance to recognize the unwavering commitment required to protect our installations and communities, both at home and overseas, 24/7. Now, for a closer look at how Yokota's defenders marked this important week, here's Senior Airman Walker from AFN Tokyo with the full story.
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3: National Police Week honors fallen law enforcement officers while recognizing the service and sacrifice of defenders around the world. At Yokota Air Base, the 374th Security Forces Squadron marked the week with events focused on teamwork, remembrance, and community engagement. The week began with an opening ceremony and 5-kilometer ruck before airmen competed in the Defender PT Challenge, featuring tire flips, shuttle runs, low crawls, ammo can carries, and litter carries designed to showcase the physical demands of the career field. Other events included a canine retirement ceremony and final guard mount honoring military working dogs and fallen defenders, along with a pistol excellence and competition match hosted by Combat Arms Training and Maintenance. Police Week serves as a time to recognize the courage, commitment, and sacrifice of law enforcement, both past and present. Reporting from Yokota Air Base, I'm Senior Airman Alana Walker.
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12:40 this Friday afternoon. What's going on, y'all? It's your boy, Marcus. And this time I want to dive into a little bit of Korean culture. Now, if you look around South Korea today, you'll see a sea of modern high-rises. But tucked away in some historic neighborhoods, you'll find this ancient, brilliant way of living is still thriving. I'm talking about the hanok, the traditional Korean house. Now, built in perfect harmony with nature, these stunning homes use eco-friendly materials like wood, stone, and traditional paper. But they're real genius is the ancient climate control. Now, to survive Korea's freezing winters, hanoks use ondol, a brilliant underfloor heating system that warms the house from the ground up, right? Heat rises. And for the sweltering summers, they feature wide, breezy wooden porches designed to capture the wind and naturally cool the home. Living on the peninsula, it gives you the chance to step back in time. This weekend, get off base and visit a local Hanok village like Bucheon in Seoul or Jeonju Hanok village. Many of these historic homes are now beautiful tea houses, cafes, and guest houses that you can check out for yourself. So exploring these architectural treasures, it is an incredible way to immerse yourself in the culture and respect our host nation's history, as well as act as a positive ambassador for the United States. So step out and explore the history of South Korea this weekend. And of course, stick around. I do have one more story I want to share with y'all. That's going to be after some more music, though. Up next is Trevor Daniel. 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

12:51 this Friday afternoon. What's going on, y'all? It's your boy, Marcus. You know, there are a few things better for morale than getting a package from home. But what does it take to ensure that mail actually makes it to our forces stationed in remote or challenging locations or even overseas like us? Well, at Fort Buchanan out in Puerto Rico, leadership knows that timely mail delivery, it's critical. That's why they've taken major steps to strengthen their partnership with the United States Postal Service by opening new lines of communication and streamlining logistics across Puerto Rico and the wider Caribbean. Fort Buchanan, as well as the USPS, are working together to cut down delivery times and secure official military correspondence and ensure that that care packages reach service members and their families faster and more reliably than ever before. This partnership highlights the fundamental truth that readiness isn't just about weapons and tactics. Quality of life directly impacts our mission success. A reliable mail system keeps families connected, boosts unit morale, and ensures the secure transfer of official documents. It's a great reminder that every single support function from the mailroom to the motor pool plays a critical role in keeping our joint force resilient, keeping us focused, and keeping us ready to execute the mission at a moment's notice. So if you want to read more about the logistical upgrades happening over in Puerto Rico for Fort Buchanan, check the story out for yourself. You can find it by visiting army.mil today.

12:56 this Friday afternoon. That's going to wrap up this hour, or high noon as a whole for the rest of the week. But hey, don't be too down about it. I'll be back with you starting Monday at 11 a.m. And hey, don't miss out on your afternoon shows. They'll be coming up later today. And hey, have a safe and fun weekend, everybody. Can't wait to talk to you next week. Taking you to the news this hour, we have Tame Impala featuring Jenny with Tame Impala's remix of Dracula. And you're listening to it right here on AFN, The Eagles, serving America's best.

0: teams. The historic summit between President Trump and China's President Xi wraps up Friday. ABC's Selena Wang is in Beijing and says after the handshakes and President Trump's praise for Xi, both sides are meeting to achieve their respective agendas, and each side presented very different readouts.
1: The question is whether behind closed doors, Xi Jinping had tried to pressure Trump to reduce U.S. arms sales to Taiwan or to get the U.S. to change its language around Taiwan, for instance, to say it outright opposes Taiwan independence. But on Iran, the U.S. side spoke about how both leaders, want this war to end, the Strait of Hormuz to reopen, but the Chinese readout of the meeting did not mention Iran's nuclear program or Iran or the Strait at all.
0: ABC News contributor John Cohen says Russia is taking advantage of the summit and the war in Iran to up its attacks.
2: It will leverage international events that they view can distract attention from what they're doing to continue to carry out their cyber and kinetic actions against Ukraine.
0: Thursday saw Russia's largest attack on Kyiv since the war began. 21 people killed, including 3 children. The Supreme Court preserving broad access to the abortion pill mifepristone without an in-person visit to the doctor. It keeps a hold on a lower court order that would have restricted the drug's availability as litigation over FDA safety regulation continues. Former Spirit Airlines employees suing the now-defunct company. The laid-off workers say Spirit violated federal labor laws when it abruptly ceased operations without advance notice and allegedly owes them compensation for unused vacation time and sick days. That according to a complaint filed this week. They're seeking damages equal to 60 days of wages and benefits, and they're asking for the case to be certified as a class action suit covering all impacted former employees. Spirit Airlines declined comment on the litigation. 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
3: On May 10th, 1775, American soldiers and militia, including Ethan Allen and the Green Mountain Boys, launched a surprise attack and captured Fort Ticonderoga, a British weapons and supplies stronghold. This victory helped the Patriots to gain an advantage early in the Revolutionary War. On May 14th, 1804, Captain Meriwether Lewis and Lieutenant William Clark began their Corps of Discovery expedition from St. Charles, Missouri. Their goal was to explore the Louisiana Territory, discover a water route to the Pacific Ocean, and document new plants and landforms. Despite facing several challenges, they were successful in opening the West for expansion and increasing knowledge on the American frontier. And this has been this week's Reflective Moments of America's Military. Visit our website to learn more and stay tuned for more next week.
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5: The 2026 NFL schedule has been released. For the season opener, we got a Super Bowl 60 rematch between the Patriots and Seahawks on Wednesday, September 9th. And for the first time ever, the season will include a Thanksgiving Eve game between the Packers and the Rams in L.A. In the Christmas schedule, we have a first triple header of all time, starting off with the Packers at the Bears, the Bills and the Broncos playoff rematch, and the Rams at Seahawks NFC Championship rematch. The Rams lead the way with 7 primetime games in 2026, while the Jets, Titans, Raiders, Cardinals, and Dolphins have 0 primetime games. In the NHL playoffs, the Canadiens have taken a 3-2 series lead after defeating the Sabres 6-3. Right now, the Golden Knights are outscoring the Ducks 3-0. It is the end of the first period.
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5: What's your definition of a criminal? Is it a thief, a drug dealer, an armed robber? It's anyone who has no respect for the laws or the rights of another. The same definition applies to anyone who commits a crime of sexual assault. And take notice, the military is stepping up its efforts to eliminate these crimes from its ranks. The message couldn't be clearer. The Department of Defense has zero tolerance for crime of any type in any branch of service, and that includes sexual assault.
6: Moves you.

0: I'm Senior Airman Sean Lamb, and this is your AFN Humphreys Radio Update. I recently sat down and spoke with the U.S. Army Garrison Humphreys Command Team, Colonel Kristen Steinbrecher, and Command Sergeant Major Salvador Garcia, and they talked about some expected difficulties for those who will be PCSing soon.
1: Due to the ongoing hiring freeze, we are operating with staffing shortages across the garrison. This has impacted several Army community service areas. The Employment Readiness Program, volunteer services, and several classes have been suspended. Meanwhile, Relocation Readiness and Exceptional Family Member Program are experiencing delays. 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
2: 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Also, for our families with school-age children, another key part of departing is the DOIA clearing process. As soon as you have notification of your move, please contact your child's school registrar to begin the process.
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0: 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I'm Senior Airman Sean Lamb.

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3: 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Because you can now get more won for every dollar, you can also buy more on the Korean economy with every dollar in your paycheck. 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
1: Talks. I'm Deborah Dallentine, Fox News. President Trump arriving for a second round of talks with China's President Xi Jinping during his state visit to Beijing. Among the topics, trade deals and the future of Taiwan, which claims autonomy from the mainland. Fox's Peter Doocy is in Beijing.
2: President Trump says that Xi has offered to help end the Iran war any way that he can. There's about a dozen American CEOs here, and only one of them that we know of has secured a deal. That is the Boeing CEO, who is part of the American delegation, who President Trump says is going to walk away from here with a deal with the Chinese government to buy 200 jumbo jets. Something they probably won't resolve is the main thing, it turns out, President Xi wants out of this summit. He wanted to tell President Trump that the number one priority for U.S. and Chinese relations is that China can basically do whatever they want with Taiwan, and they do not want any interference from the United States government if they choose to make a military move.
1: Treasury Secretary Scott Bessent said that China's promise to influence Iran to reopen the Strait of Hormuz. President Trump on Hannity tells Fox's Sean Hannity China's president has promised to buy American oil.
3: We're going to go to Texas. We're going to start sending Chinese ships to Texas and to Louisiana and to Alaska. And I think that was another thing that was agreed to. That's a big thing.
4: What about liquefied natural gas?
3: It's not that much longer.
4: Gas too?
3: Yeah, everything. Energy.
1: President Trump also said President Xi promised China would not sell military equipment to Iran. Senate Minority Leader Chuck Schumer warned lawmakers this week President Trump might make concessions in order to please his Chinese counterpart.

0: The United States plans to indict former Cuban President Raul Castro, according to a Department of Justice official who spoke on the condition of anonymity to Reuters. 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
1: Newscast. There's another new acting leader at the Federal Emergency Management Agency.
2: Robert Fenton is now the senior official performing the duties of the FEMA administrator. He replaces Karen Evans, who's reportedly returning to Department of Homeland Security headquarters for a new job. Fenton is the fourth acting official to lead FEMA since the start of the second Trump administration. The first one, Cameron Hamilton, was just nominated to be the permanent FEMA administrator this week. Justin Doubleday, Federal News Network.
1: And Agriculture Department employees are suing USDA Secretary Brooke Rollins over what they say is coercive religious messaging that violates the First Amendment. The new lawsuit comes after Rollins sent an Easter message to over 100,000 USDA employees. Plaintiffs say the secretary's message suggested there is an in-group religion at USDA and that employees who don't share Rollins' views may be subjected to negative consequences. Find these stories and more at federalnewsnetwork.com. Merrick White.
3: From the Fox Sports Studio in Los Angeles. Here's Brianna Murrow.
4: No NBA playoffs tonight, but we do have the NHL playoffs right now. The Golden Knights have a 3-1 lead over the Ducks, just ending that second period in Anaheim. Las Vegas looking to close out the series. They have a 3-2 series lead. The Canadiens took a 3-2 series lead after they defeated the Sabres 6-3. In the NFL, the schedule has been released. And for the first time ever, we're going to have a Thanksgiving Eve game between the Packers and the Rams. And on Thanksgiving, we have a triple header, Bears at Lions, Eagles at Cowboys, and Chiefs at Bills for the nightcap. We also have a triple header on Christmas, all consisting of playoff teams. Packers at Bears, Bills at Broncos, that playoff rematch, and the Rams at Seahawks. In baseball right now, it is tied up at 2 apiece between the Giants and the Dodgers, end of the fifth inning.

p.m. It's DJ Roddy Rake here. Welcome to today's afternoon show. We have a very special guest coming up. She is from our community. She is our community influencer. So stick around for Roses, Sand, and Spring festivals that may interest you.

0: 2:14 p.m. is DJ Roddy Rick here with our very special guest, our community influencer, Laura Finger. Now, I heard you guys have a Roses, Sand, and Spring Festival coming up.
1: Yeah, I mean, this is like, if you've been waiting for the perfect weekend to get out and explore, this is definitely it. If today has shown you anything, summer is knocking on our door. And if this is your first summer here, it is going to get hot, hot, hot, very, very humid. So you really have to take advantage of this kind of in-between weather while you can. And there are tons of festivals kicking off all over the Rock. So I'm just going to jump right in. Starting out, Hyundai Sand Festival in Busan starts May 15th through the 18th. But the exhibition continues through June 14th. And the theme this year is a journey through Busan's history in sand. And the highlights are 17 massive sand sculptures, 7-meter observatory, sandboarding, and a 3D projection mapping starting around 2000. So again, this ends on the 18th, but it will still be up through June 14th. So even if you can't make it to Busan this weekend, if you head out there next weekend for the long Memorial Day weekend, you can still check it out. I'll be there, so I plan on seeing some of these really cool sand sculptures.
0: Absolutely. I'll probably be there myself.
1: Yeah, we should hook up. We'll go get dinner.
0: Absolutely.
1: The next one I want to talk about is the Seoul Rose Festival. Korea is really cool because I'm a plant nerd, so I'll just go there. But they have a lot of specific varieties, especially Japanese roses that you have never seen in the U.S. And some of the colors are amazing. Like, it's just really, I mean, if you like flowers, it's kind of a really cool thing to check out why they're in bloom right now. And the Seoul Rose Festival, the dates for that are May 15th through the 23rd. And that festival features 10 million roses and a 5-kilometer rose tunnel. So really good for Instagram pictures too.
0: Absolutely. Oh, yeah.
1: Food vendors, performances, evening light display. If you go later in the day, the cooler temps are great. And of course, like, that sunset makes great photos. So, and the other one I want to talk about is the Ulsan Grand Park Rose Festival that goes from May 20th, so next Wednesday, through the 25th. And the opening night on May 20th, we'll have a drone show and fireworks. The atmosphere is relaxed, scenic, and great for a quieter getaway. So something to maybe check out if you don't want to head up to Seoul. And then there's another one going on at the Samcheok Rose Festival, and the dates for that are May 19th through the 25th. And the highlights include a Black Eagles air show on May 23rd at 1700. So if you want to go check out roses and the Black Eagles air show, you know, you could have all ages can be entertained. You know, your kids might really like that. You can check out the roses, kind of a really good family event. This one also has coastal views, festival food, and walking paths. And honestly, you really can't go wrong this weekend, whether it's roses or sand sculptures. There's something for everyone going on. And I'll talk more about what's happening up in Seoul in the next segment.
0: Wow, thank you so much. You hear that? This 4-day weekend, there is so much going on. Don't waste that 4-day weekend sitting around indoors. Go outside. You see all these different things that you're able to do. So I'm definitely looking forward for that. Coming up, we have our weather report. And thank you so much, Ms. Laura. I'm definitely going to be writing down some of these dates.
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6: Right? 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
0: 2:20 p.m. It's DJ Roddy Rick here, bringing to you from the 607 Combat Weather Squadron the weather of today. We have sunny skies, lows of 58 degrees. Tomorrow it would be 86 degrees. Right now it is 86 degrees in Camp Humphreys and 85 degrees in Camp Casey. Stick around, my friends, because we got a little bit of Ariana Grande, Dua Lipa, and a little more details on the upcoming events from Miss Laura, our special guest of the day.

24 p.m. It's DJ Roddy Rick here. Coming up, we have Lantern Culture and Buddha's birthday. Stick around for that information, my friends, because you're going to want to hear it.

0: 2:30 p.m. It's DJ Roddy Rick here and Miss Laura, our community influencer. So tell me, when is Buddha's birthday again?
1: So Buddha's birthday is next Monday. So same Memorial Day weekend. But, and I'll talk about that, all the things going on next week.
0: Awesome, yes.
1: But
0: go ahead.
1: Yeah,
0: go ahead.
1: But this weekend.
0: Spill the beans.
1: This weekend, I will say one of my absolute favorite things to do in Korea, and I really think this should be on everybody's bucket list, is Buddha's Lantern Parade. And this is a UNESCO World Heritage event. It's over 1,000 years old. So
0: wow,
1: I definitely, yeah, I mean, what else, who else has been to like the events that have been going on for 1,000 years? You know, you don't see this stuff in America. America's only been around for 250 years. So I definitely think this is a cool thing to check out. And what it is on Saturday, May 16th, it starts at 1900. And the route goes from Dongnam to Jungse Temple. And this parade is about 3 hours long, and there are Buddhist sects from all over the world that participate in this. So you will see people from so many different cultures, and they have these really cool lanterns that they make out of paper, and some of them like even shoot fire. So it's pretty cool. For so many people that come to this event, it is such a like relaxed vibe. Like it's just really, really chill, which is what I like about it. And you can just find a spot anywhere along the route and just kind of watch for like an hour. If you want to stay for the whole thing for 3 hours, you can. But you can expect thousands of glowing lanterns, traditional performances, and incredible cultural displays. And at the end of the parade, you are actually able to join in if you want. And you can walk the route to the temple and experience what it's like. So it's just a lot of fun. My kids love it. So it's one of those things that I think no matter what the age you are, it's something you should definitely experience. The best part about it is it's absolutely 100% free. So
0: you mean free 99?
1: Like free 99. Like, you know,
0: like
1: you can
0: free 99.
1: You may have to pay for a subway ticket, you know, 1,000 won or so, but it's totally free, you know. So it's really cool to check out. And after that parade, they'll have a post parade celebration. And that starts around 2130 to 2300 at the Junggak intersection. And this is actually like a huge party. So it's like a street party and everybody dances in the street. There's lots of music. It's just very, very fun. So if you want to come up to Seoul, I definitely advise that. If you spend the night on Sunday, May 17th, they'll have tons of other cultural things going on that you can participate in, including lantern making, temple food experiences. The temples all over Seoul will be participating, so you might have to Google a little bit depending on what location you stay in to see if there's one close to you. But it's just a really, really, really fun weekend. And if you can't make it up there this weekend, there is a lantern exhibition from May 8th through the 25th at the Jungse Temple and also many other temples around Seoul. And it's really cool because they put up all these very different colored lanterns. So they make really cool pictures too. If you want some family photos, it's a good thing to come check out. And it's just one of these weekends where Seoul just feels different, honestly. Like, it's very relaxed. It's very, like, low-key. It's one of my favorite, absolute favorite weekends to go to Seoul. So if you have the free time, I definitely advise checking it out.
0: Awesome. That is amazing. You know, during that lantern parade, I would definitely bring out the forbidden moves. I don't know about you, but for sure. Always and forever, make sure to stay safe with everything you do during this weekend. But coming up, we have our Korean news update, and thank you so much, Miss Laura, for all these details.
2: 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I recently sat down and spoke with Abby Coulter, who is a marketing representative for Military Auto Source, and she was here to talk about vehicles for PCSing.
3: So PCS season is almost here, right around the corner. So there's a couple options if you're needing a vehicle for your next duty station. The first option is if you're leaving within the next 6 months, we have vehicles already built, ready to go back in the States that you can have delivered to wherever you're going next, which is if you're going to take leave and you want it there, or if you want it at that next duty station, we can have that vehicle waiting for you. A second option is if you're here a little bit longer, PCS

0: else. You still have that warranty that follows you. 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And that means we also take trade-ins too.
1: 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I'm Senior Airman Spencer Kanar.
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2:40 p.m. It's DJ Roddy Rick here. Coming up, we have some local Camp Humphrey events given from Miss Laura. So stick around for those details and grab a notepad because you're going to want to write some of these things down.

0: 2:49 now PM. DJ Roddy Rick here and Miss Laura. Now explain to me, what are some things I could do around this time in Camp Humphreys?
1: Yeah, I mean, if you just arrived here, you know, it's the start of PCS season. You may not want to make it all the way to Seoul. You may have also really small kids and just want to kind of get out of the house and explore. There's tons going on here this weekend at Camp Humphreys. Plenty to keep your weekend busy. I think the big one is, you know, Springpalooza starts this Saturday, May 16th at the Downtown Plaza at 1200. And what to expect is live entertainment, vendors, food, and family-friendly activities. I actually know some of the food vendors that are going to be there, and their food is amazing. So if you're looking for, you know, you don't want to cook, great to just run over there and grab some grub. And in conjunction, the Spring Bloom Art Show is going on. That starts at 1200 as well at the Arts and Crafts Center, and they'll have local artists and creative community displays. So that's a good thing to check out. You can also see their offerings that are coming up. I know they have a tufting workshop, I think, on Sunday. You can paint clay there. There's just a You should go check it out. Have you been there yet?
0: No, I haven't. Keep going.
1: You know, I'm at Osan, so I get really jealous that you have all this cool stuff down here, and even taking advantage of it.
0: I know. I'm so sorry.
1: also tonight, today actually, this evening, Boss is doing their Ensang Farmland Boss Trip, and the activities include animals, flowers, and great family-friendly outdoor fun. And also on Saturday, May 16th, there's a pool tournament going on at 1900 at the Warrior Zone, and it's a casual competition. Everyone is welcome. So if you want to find something to cool off and that's not outdoors, you can check that out. And looking ahead, I want to talk about there's a Lotus Lantern Making at Humphreys MWR. We'll host a special class next Saturday, May 23rd, from 1300 to 1600 at the Outdoor Rec Center. Right. And there's an Everland Rose Festival trip with Osan ITT Sunday, May 24th from 800 to 1800. And I think the sign-up for that closes this Wednesday. So if you're interested in that, you can check out Osan ITT. So whether you're staying local or traveling, you've got tons of options. And this is Laura Finger, your community influencer, encouraging you to step outside, build community, and explore together.
0: Well, thank you so much, Miss Laura Finger, for coming with us to AFN. We are more than welcome to invite you whenever you'd like. You know, it's a pleasure having you here. Thank you so much for everything you brought to us today.
1: Absolutely.
0: And I hope I'll see you next week.
1: Yeah, hopefully next Wednesday. I kind of usually don't do Fridays, so it's like a bonus.
0: Yes, she just was so ecstatic to come over here. Well, thank you so much. Coming up, my friends, we have the weather report, so stay in tune.
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3: 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We also take appointments at the Vandal Training Center, and we have an office at Osan, building 787, right behind their Education Center.
4: Even though he outranked me, I told him no. 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It was my word against his.
5: 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Under the Uniform Code of Military Justice, it's punishable the world over, regardless of rank or where it occurs. And the Department of Defense is committed to eliminating it.
4: I was scared to report it, but I'm glad I did. He's behind bars now, and he'll be there for a long time to come.
6: If you have youth in the grades 6 through 12, they can find community in the Club Beyond Youth Ministry to celebrate life, connect, and just be themselves. It's every Tuesday at 6 at the Four Chaplains Chapel on Camp Humphreys. 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
0: 2:54 p.m. is DJ Roddy Rink here with you, bringing to you the weather report. It is sunny skies, lows of 58. Tomorrow it will be 86 degrees. Right now it is 86 degrees here in Camp Humphreys and 85 degrees in Camp KC. The current exchange rate is that $1 will get you 1,454 won. We are reaching the very end of this first hour of the afternoon show, so stick around for the next hour. We're going to have, it is Fun Fact Friday, so I'm going to bring so many fun facts that will blow your mind.

0: Dave Packer. The historic summit between President Trump and China's President Xi wraps up Friday. ABC's Selena Wang is in Beijing and says after the handshakes and President Trump's praise for Xi, both sides are meeting to achieve their respective agendas, and each side presented very different readouts.
1: The question is whether behind closed doors, Xi Jinping had tried to pressure Trump to reduce U.S. arms sales to Taiwan or to get the U.S. to change its language around Taiwan, for instance, to say it outright opposes Taiwan independence. But on Iran, the U.S. side spoke about how both leaders, want this war to end, the Strait of Hormuz to reopen, but the Chinese readout of the meeting did not mention Iran's nuclear program or Iran or the Strait at all.
0: ABC News contributor John Cohen says Russia is taking advantage of the summit and the war in Iran to up its attacks.
2: It will leverage international events that they view can distract attention from what they're doing to continue to carry out their cyber and kinetic actions against Ukraine.
0: Thursday saw Russia's largest attack on Kyiv since the war began. 21 people killed, including 3 children. The Supreme Court preserving broad access to the abortion pill mifepristone without an in-person visit to the doctor. It keeps a hold on a lower court order that would have restricted the drug's availability as litigation over FDA safety regulation continues. Former Spirit Airlines employees suing the now-defunct company. The laid-off workers say Spirit violated federal labor laws when it abruptly ceased operations without advance notice and allegedly owes them compensation for unused vacation time and sick days. That according to a complaint filed this week. They're seeking damages equal to 60 days of wages and benefits, and they're asking for the case to be certified as a class action suit covering all impacted former employees. Spirit Airlines declined comment on the litigation. 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
3: Federal newscast. There's another new acting leader at the Federal Emergency Management Agency.
4: Robert Fenton is now the senior official performing the duties of the FEMA administrator. He replaces Karen Evans, who is reportedly returning to Department of Homeland Security headquarters for a new job. Fenton is the fourth acting official to lead FEMA since the start of the second Trump administration. The first one, Cameron Hamilton, was just nominated to be the permanent FEMA administrator this week. Justin Doubleday, Federal News Network.
3: And Agriculture Department employees are suing USDA Secretary Brooke Rollins over what they say is coercive religious messaging that violates the First Amendment. The new lawsuit comes after Rollins sent an Easter message to over 100,000 USDA employees. Plaintiffs say the secretary's message suggested there is an in-group religion at USDA and that employees who don't share Rollins' views may be subjected to negative consequences. Find these stories and more at federalnewsnetwork.com. I'm Eric White.
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6: In the NHL playoffs, the Golden Knights have defeated the Ducks 5-1 to advance to the Western Conference Finals for the fourth time in 9 years. The Canadiens have taken a 3-2 series lead after they beat the Sabres 6-3. In baseball, the Dodgers beat the Giants 5-2. The White Sox have won 5 in a row after they defeated the Royals 6-2. And the Cubs avoided the sweep, and they shut out the Braves 2-0. Kyle Schwarber hit at the MLB-leading 18th home run of the season as the Phillies defeated the Red Sox 3-1. In the NFL schedule release, we officially have a Super Bowl 60 rematch between the Patriots and Seahawks on Wednesday, September 9th. And we have a triple header on Christmas, starting with the Packers and the Bears, Bills and Broncos in the afternoon, nightcap the Rams at the Seahawks.
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3:08 p.m. is DJ Roddy Rick here. It is Fun Fact Friday, my friends, so stay in tune for that one. Also coming up, it is Katusa Friendship Week, so make sure you are locked in for those deets.

0: 3:15 p.m. It's DJ Roddy right here, bringing to you the Catoosa Friendship Week, which is June 8th through June 11th, and it will be here before you know it. Don't wait and start building your Catoosa / U.S. team now and get ready to compete in soccer, basketball, softball, all types of championship games. 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We go together 76 years, one alliance. Katachi Kapshida. Coming up, we have our first segment of Fun Fact Friday, and I might or might not have a special guest with me, so stay in tune for that, my friend.
1: As of December 1st, 2024, Korean law requires a fire extinguisher in all vehicles that have five or more seats, additionally adding the fire extinguisher to the safety inspection checklist. If you have recently purchased a vehicle or a vehicle is being shipped to you that you're registering after December 1st, 2024, and it also has at least five seatbelts, it must require a powder-based fire extinguisher. The extinguisher must also have a for vehicle use sticker, which can be purchased at your main exchange in the auto section or through local retail off-post. 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
0: 3:18 p.m. is DJ Roddy Rick here with our very special guest, DJ Soli Sol. I bet you guys heard him once or twice, huh?
6: That's right, yo. I haven't been back on radio for a while. That was good to be back.
0: Absolutely. All right, so you know what day today is?
6: Friday.
0: But it's not just any type of boring Friday.
6: It's Soul Food Friday.
0: No.
6: Funky Friday?
0: No, it's Fun Fact Friday. Oh. So let me edumacate you real quick, okay?
6: Okay.
0: So, so many things I could choose from, but let's test your
6: how are you again,
0: biological.
6: You're educated by a 19-year-old, man.
0: Yes. Shh, you can't say that on that. You can't say that, okay? So, my friend, let me tell you fun facts about octopuses.
6: Ooh, it's pronounced octopi.
0: You know, I was going to say that. I'm like, that sounds silly.
6: Who's doing the educating here?
0: Okay. So, did you know that octopuses have three hearts?
6: Three hearts? No.
0: Did you also know that they have bright blue blood?
6: Yes, I have seen that, yes.
0: But do you know why?
6: Because of all the oxygen in the water?
0: No, silly goose. Because compared to humans, which have iron-based proteins, mm-hmm. hemoglobin, octopuses or octopi have copper-based protein called hemocyanin. Which leads to the fact to why they have three hearts, right? So they have three hearts because hemocyanin, when binding with oxygen, it turns blue, right? But it also means that it is less efficient at binding to oxygen. So to compensate for that and to maintain their massive nervous system and supply with energy, the octopuses require a much higher rate of blood flow which is why they have three hearts. So they have two bron... Sorry if I pronounce this horribly. Brachial hearts?
6: There you go.
0: Brachial hearts.
6: It's also pronounced hemoglobin, not hemoglobin. Yeah. We're going back and forth. We're educating each other here.
0: Yes.
6: Very interesting stuff. And where'd you learn all this?
0: Actually, my sources was...
6: Actually, don't disclose your source. That could be a secret. Our little secret.
0: Yes, it will.
6: Very good. Well, thanks for the fun facts. I haven't gotten any today.
0: Yes.
6: Our fun fact airman isn't here today.
0: And you want to know an other silly, crazy fact about octopuses?
6: Okay, one more.
0: They die after giving birth.
6: Yeah.
0: And do you know what's the even more crazier part? They literally starve themselves before the hatchlings come and even go as far to break off parts of their body parts.
6: Yeah. Aquatic life in nature is very strange. I told you about anglerfish the other day and how they mate, where the males fuse to them and they can have up to like 5 males fused to them.
0: That is insane.
6: Yeah. Very strange.
0: The world's gnarly. But anyways, let's talk about the weather. You want to know about the weather?
6: Is it brought to us by the 607th Combat Weather Squad?
0: Yes, it is.
6: I knew it.
0: So we have sunny skies, lows of 58. Tomorrow it will be 86 degrees. Right now it is a beautiful day of 86 degrees in Camp Humphreys and 85 degrees in Camp Casey.
6: A little warm.
0: Yeah, it's nice.
6: A little warm.
0: I'm from Florida, so I love it.
6: Oh, yeah. This is perfect for you.
0: Oh, yes. The humidity, yes. The current exchange rate is $1 will get you 1,454 won. Coming up, we got a couple songs, so stay in tune for that. We got Doja Cat and Sam Smith.

0: 3:30 p.m. It's DJ Roddy Rick here, bringing you some information about this crazy ping pong tournament coming up on May 21st. Join the Warrior Zone ping pong tournament. This will be held at the Warrior Zone building, 6807. There will be a prize for the first place, so don't delay. Sign up for your chance to win. And for more information, check out the Humphreys MWR website. Coming up, we have our Korean news update, so stay in tune for that.
1: I'm Senior Airman Sean Lamb, and this is your AFN Humphreys radio update. I recently sat down and spoke with the U.S. Army Garrison Humphreys Command Team, Colonel Kristen Steinbreaker, and Command Sergeant Major Salvador Garcia, and they talked about some expected difficulties for those who will be PCSing soon.
2: Due to the ongoing hiring freeze, we are operating with staffing shortages across the garrison. This has impacted several Army community service areas. The Employment Readiness Program, volunteer services, and several classes have been suspended. Meanwhile, Relocation Readiness and Exceptional Family Member Program are experiencing delays. 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
1: 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I'm Senior Airman Sean Lamb.
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0: homesick, a little homesick, a little homesick, somebody.
1: 3:46 p.m. is DJ Roddy Ray here with some details about this Danyang paragliding event coming up. Now, fly high over the Danyang countryside with tandem paragliding. Enjoy the amazing landscape of Korean suburbs while you're flying. Now, this event does have a couple paragliding fees and, you know, transportation and the guide. The registration deadline is May 19th at 1 p.m. So if you want more information, visit the Camp Humphreys MWR website. Coming up, we have our next fact because it is Fun Fact Friday. So stay in tune for that. I got a couple bangers, right? Now, if you thought that hippos or maybe lions were the deadliest animals in Africa, let me educate you for a second because you are wrong.
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5: The INSCOM Security Operations Center is here to help as a resource for security questions. I would like to make you aware of some updated guidance from the Department of the Army on procedures for reportable activities, previously referred to as derogatory information. In accordance with the Army implementation of said 3 signed in June 2022, soldiers, DOD civilians, and contractors that hold a national security position must submit reportable activities on themselves and others to their unit security manager. Reportable activities include but are not limited to any arrests, alcohol or drug-related incidents or treatments, financial problems surrounding delinquencies, unexplained affluence, and any other behavior that would put into question an individual's ability to protect national security. Not reporting this information can have an adverse effect on your eligibility for access to classified information and is required regardless of your current access to classified information. If you have questions or need more information, please reach out to your Camp Humphreys ISOC detachment or contact your unit security manager.
6: Do you have an important event coming up, or maybe some helpful resources you want others to know about? 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
1: 3:49 p.m. is DJ Roddy Rick here, bringing to you the next fun fact of the day. So, remember I told you, if you think that hippos are the most deadliest animal in Africa, you are nowhere near close to being correct, let me tell you, my friends. So lions, I could see where you get that one from, because in Tanzania, lions were documented to have over 60% of kills between 1990 through 2005, but it's not accurate enough because Tanzania has the most lions in general in the whole entire country. So compared to any other country, actually. So we're not going to count that, right? But the real threat in Africa, you might, actually, I'm not even going to get there for real, but snake bites, boom. Documented reports show that between 3,529 to up to 32,117 deaths are caused by snake bites. And not just any snake. The saw scale viper is documented by Dr. Robert Harrison from the Liverpool School of Tropical Medicine, singles out this snake as the deadliest snake in the world. Imagine 32,117. That's a lot of people. So they are responsible for over 80% of all the bites in Africa. So they're pretty vicious, right? But guess what? They're not even the deadliest creature in Africa.
7: What?
1: Gosh. Yes, I know. The real threat is actually so small, you get annoyed. Yeah, you know what it is? Mosquitoes. So besides the lions, besides the hippos, besides the snakes, the deadliest creature in Africa is the anopheles mosquito, which carries malaria, and it kills between 530,000 people up to 1.12 million people in Africa every year. Imagine that. That is crazy. But we all don't like mosquitoes anyways, right? Just add that to the list why you don't like them. But let's talk about the weather, brought to you by the 607 Comet Weather Squadron. Today we have sunny skies, lows of 58. Tomorrow it will be 86 degrees. Right now it is 86 degrees in Camp Humphreys and 87 degrees in Camp Casey. The current exchange rate is that $1 will get you 1,454 won. Coming up, we have a couple songs and the very end of our second hour of this afternoon show. So stay tuned for more fun facts. Coming up, we have medieval crazy facts. So you're going to want to listen to those. I'm going to blow your mind with these. So stay tuned.

ain't a masterpiece. Oh my, my, oh my, my love. I take one look at you, you're taking me out.

0: regarding China. I'm Deborah Valentine, Fox News. President Trump met with Chinese President Xi Jinping in Beijing this morning for a second round of talks before boarding Air Force One. Speaking alongside President Xi, President Trump announced the two countries agree on Iran.
1: We did discuss Iran. We feel very similar to Iran. We want that to end. We don't want them to have a nuclear weapon. We want the straits open.
0: President Trump also said President Xi promised China would not sell military equipment to Iran and that the U.S. has made fantastic business deals with Beijing, including China ordering 200 Boeing jets. Congressman John James tells Fox News Live that this deal shows America is serious about international relationships, strengthening the U.S. economy.
2: This is going to boost America's economy on top of the fact that President Trump is now allowing America to be taken more seriously. These are the fruits of peace through strength. The world, especially China, is taking America seriously, taking America at its word. That makes America more safe, and that makes America's economy strong.
0: Treasury Secretary Scott Bessent says China's also promised to influence Iran to reopen the Strait of Hormuz. A ship is seized by Iran in the strait.
3: The hijacked ship was last seen heading for Iranian waters. Iran's foreign minister claims the country still controls the Strait of Hormuz. Abbas Araghchi attended the BRICS Economic Summit in New Delhi. On the same day, an Indian flagship was attacked and sunk off the coast of Oman. India condemned the attack, but did not assess which country was behind it. With the U.S. blockade of Iranian ports now more than a month old, Treasury Secretary Scott Bessent says Iran feels the effects on Karg Island, the export hub of 90% of its oil before the war.
0: Fox's Lucas Tomlinson reporting from Dubai, the United Arab Emirates. 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
4: This is your News in One. Reporting for AFN Europe, I'm Airman First Class Olivia Marino. U.S. Air Force Explosive Ordnance Disposal, or EOD, personnel from the 786th Civil Engineer Squadron hosted Operation Deterrent Viking in Baumholder, Germany. The training brought together more than 50 EOD personnel from units across the U.S. and Europe, including NATO allies from Slovakia and Belgium. Technicians participated in a variety of simulated scenarios, such as live counter drone procedures, land navigation, and controlled detonations. An EOD team member from the 786 Civil Engineer Squadron, Senior Airman Kelsey Ockman, says Deterrent Viking enhanced interoperability and refined tactical skills.
5: There's a lot of trust in the team dynamic. That's why we train the way we do. It's a very serious, operation. So having that trust is critical.
4: That was your News in One. I'm Airman First Class Olivia Marino.
6: From the Fox Sports Studios in Los Angeles, here's Brianna Murrow.
7: In the NHL playoffs, the Golden Knights have defeated the Ducks 5-1 to advance to the Western Conference Finals for the fourth time in 9 years. The Canadiens have taken a 3-2 series lead after they beat the Sabres 6-3. In baseball, the Dodgers beat the Giants 5-2. The White Sox have won 5 in a row after they defeated the Royals 6-2. And the Cubs avoided the sweep and they shut out the Braves 2-0. Kyle Schwarber hit at the MLB leading 18th home run of the season as the Phillies defeated the Red Sox 3-1. In the NFL schedule release, we officially have a Super Bowl 60 rematch between the Patriots and Seahawks on Wednesday, September 9th. And we have a triple header on Christmas, starting with the Packers and the Bears, Bills and Broncos in the afternoon, nightcap the Rams at the Seahawks.

0: 4:11 p.m. It's DJ Roddy Rae here. If you're interested in this Everland Amusement Park, stay in tune because I'm going to give you some details on that.
1: Water's watered down, and this town's lost its faith. Our colors will fade eventually. So if our time is running out, day after day, we'll make the mundane a masterpiece. Oh my, my, oh my, my love, I take one look at you, you're taking me out.

0: before 14 p.m. It's DJ Roddy Rick here with you guys. Now, if you are interested in the Everland Amusement Park, on May 22nd, you're able to join Olson's ITT as they take a trip to Everland Amusement Park and their Tulip Festival. Everland is one of the most popular places in Korea for family, friends, and couples. It's so full of exciting attractions, entertainment options, and a zoo. And of course, the amazing, beautiful flower garden that they have. For more information, check out the Olson's FSS website. Coming up, we have our upcoming fun fact of the hour. If you're interested in medieval history and stuff, I think you might like this one. I definitely enjoyed myself and learned a thing or two about this medieval era we had a long, long time ago.
1: Yo, Lamb, what's up? Oh my goodness, what's wrong?
2: That.
1: What? Oh my goodness. Your carbon monoxide detector has no batteries. There must be a leak in here. I gotta get out of here before I get poisoned too. Carbon monoxide is an invisible, odorless, colorless, and tasteless gas that can kill you. If you do have a leak, please be sure to immediately make an emergency report to the fire department on the My Army Post app.
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3: Maybe we'll see you around.
5: What's your definition of a criminal? Is it a thief? A drug dealer? An armed robber? It's anyone who has no respect for the laws or the rights of another. The same definition applies to anyone who commits a crime of sexual assault. And take notice, the military is stepping up its efforts to eliminate these crimes from its ranks. The message couldn't be clearer. The Department of Defense has zero tolerance for crime of any type in any branch of service, and that includes sexual assault.
0: 2:17 p.m. It's DJ Roddy Rig here with Medieval Facts. So, coming up first, did you know that the ancient Romans used to use human and animal urine as their primary source of laundry detergent? I know they didn't use Downy back in the day. But the main reason why they used such substance was because of the ammonia inside that waste, right? So it helped them take the stains out of their clothing. So I don't know how well it worked, but I guess it worked pretty darn good because it was very popular back in the ancient Roman times. Now that one was crazy, right? Let me bring you another jaw-dropping fact that back in the day they used to do. So King Charles II of England frequently drank alcohol mixed with crushed human skulls. Obviously, it was a powder, but the reason why they would do that back in the 17th century was because the medics believed that human remains had vital spirits capable of curing diseases and restoring life. According to the medics back in the day, right? So they would obviously, because, you know, they would behead a lot of people back in the day. So they would take the remains of those human skulls, crush them up into a very fine powder, and only the royalty would be able to drink out of them or mix them into their beverages as a sort of a concoction. So that was apparently supposed to keep the king alive for many, many, many years. So that is insane. But on some less gruesome and grotesque information, let's bring you the beautiful weather report of the day, brought to you by 607 Comet Weather Squadron. Today we have a beautiful sunny sky, lows of 58. Tomorrow it will be 86 degrees. Right now it is 86 degrees in Camp Humphreys and 87 degrees in Camp Casey. The current exchange rate is that $1 will get you 1,454 won. So stay in tune for the upcoming songs that we have coming out. We got big bangers. We have Rihanna, SZA, Lady Gaga, and Meghan Trainor. Oh my goodness. Big bangers. We love women empowerment in the music industry. So stay in tune for that. And some more information about a lantern making event that we also have coming up. So

for 24 p.m. It's DJ Roddy Rig here, bringing to you some information for you folks that are in Camp Humphreys. I think you're going to want to know about this one. It is about Lotus Lounge making. So if you are interested in that, stay in tune. I'm about to give you some details in a few.

0: 4:33 p.m. It's DJ Roddy Rick here with you, giving some details about this Lotus Lantern making event in Camp Humphreys outdoors in the Recreational Center. It will be on May 23rd, so mark your calendars and learn to make your own Lotus Lantern. This is a completely free 99 event. We all like free 99. So make sure to mark your dates for that. The event is outdoors in the around the Recreational Center. It's for all ages, so all ages are welcome, and we hope to see you there. Now, you parents out there are probably wondering, what about the kids? So there will be also a bounce house to keep your kiddos occupied, so that's a pretty darn good deal in my eyes. Okay, coming up, we have our Korean news update, so stay tuned for that. And after that, we got a couple more songs. We got Jason Derulo and some Ella Langley. That's a hard word to say, sorry. But here goes your Korean news update.
1: 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I recently sat down and spoke with Ms. Shantae Randall, Mrs. Christina Dina, and Mr. Paul Rutledge, victim advocates from the 8th Army Sharp Office, to talk about Phase 1 of the Fiscal Year 26 SAPM theme, Step Forward, Prevent, Report, specifically to discuss awareness surrounding Phase 1.
2: Phase 1, Step Forward, is to increase awareness of sexual assault and resources to enhance response. 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
1: We went on to talk about what resources are available to those who may need help and the community's role in Phase 1 of the campaign.
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4: Everyone plays a role. 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
1: 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I'm Senior Airman Sean Lamb.
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4:40 p.m. It's DJ Roddy Rick here. If you're interested in the Songam San Suspension Bridge, I got a little details on that. So stick around and I'll give you the deets.

0: 37 p.m. It's DJ Roddy Rick here, bringing you some information about this Sogam Sand Suspension Bridge. If you are interested, you'll be able to experience the thrill of walking mid-air with Camp Humphreys MWR as they visit the Sogam Sand Suspension Bridge on May 30th from 9 to 6 p.m. Sogam Sand is the largest pedestrian bridge in Korea and offers breathtaking views of the surrounding landscape. The registration deadline is May 28th, so you guys still have time to sign up if you are interested. May 28th by 1 p.m. If you are interested in more information, check out the Humphreys MWR website. Coming up, we have the next fun fact, but not just any fun fact, medieval facts that happened back in the day. Do you know what bloodletting is? If you don't, I'm about to edumacate you a little bit, okay? So stick around for that. And I'm just gonna let you guys off with that little hang there.
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0: 4:51 p.m. is DJ Roddy Rigg. Now, did you figure out what bloodletting is? If not, it's okay because this is a little fun fact I'm about to drop. So, bloodletting, back in the Middle Ages, was a practice to let quote-unquote bad blood out of the body. So the medieval Europeans were super into that. So to the point that they even made a chart which tracked which saints' days were the best for bloodletting. So it showed which body part was best to bleed out or to cut open, I guess, according to the zodiac. So there's like a schedule on which you could quote unquote bloodlead the best. So that's weird, right? The medics back in the day obviously didn't know much about actual anatomy, so they just came up with stuff, really, honestly. But in addition to that, here's another fun fact. Did you know that chainsaws were originally made to help with childbirth? Yeah. Chainsaws. Yeah, the big scary things. Yeah. Yeah. Yeah. So basically, the reason why they came up with the idea of chainsaws was to speed up the process when there were complications during childbirth, as well as to help with disease-laden bone when women would go through childbirth. So very gruesome, very, very gruesome. But I mean, it evolved and they eventually noticed that it was a little too violent, obviously, but that's where chainsaws came from. So there you go. Don't bring that around your wife, and don't tell your wife that fact as well. Wives, I'm so sorry, but goodness, women went through it all. But yes, we are reaching towards the very end of the hour, so let me give you the weather report brought to you by 607 Combat Weather Squadron. Today we have sunny skies, lows of 58. Tomorrow it will be 86 degrees. Right now it is 86 degrees in Camp Humphreys and 85 degrees in Camp Casey. The current exchange rate is $1 will get you 1,454 won. Thank you so much for listening to me. It is AFN the Eagle, serving America's best. As always, we have some more fun facts because it is Fun Fact Friday, so stay in tune for those. The next topic is going to be silly laws that the United States has in different states. Stay tuned for that.

0: DJ Roddy Ray here. It's the end of the hour. Thank you so much for listening to this audio, this show. For now, we got a little bit of news for you, my friend.
1: From ABC News, I'm Dave Packer. The historic summit between President Trump and China's President Xi wraps up Friday. ABC's Selena Wang is in Beijing and says after the handshakes and President Trump's praise for Xi, both sides are meeting to achieve their respective agendas, and each side presented very different readouts.
2: The question is whether behind closed doors, Xi Jinping had tried to pressure Trump to reduce U.S. arms sales to Taiwan or to get the U.S. to change its language around Taiwan, for instance, to say it outright opposes Taiwan independence. But on Iran, the U.S. side spoke about how both leaders, want this war to end, the Strait of Hormuz to reopen, but the Chinese readout of the meeting did not mention Iran's nuclear program or Iran or the Strait at all.
1: ABC News contributor John Cohen says Russia is taking advantage of the summit and the war in Iran to up its attacks.
3: It will leverage international events that they view can distract attention from what they're doing to continue to carry out their cyber and kinetic actions against Ukraine.
1: Thursday saw Russia's largest attack on Kyiv since the war began. 21 people killed, including 3 children. The Supreme Court preserving broad access to the abortion pill mifepristone without an in-person visit to the doctor. It keeps a hold on a lower court order that would have restricted the drug's availability as litigation over FDA safety regulation continues. Former Spirit Airlines employees suing the now-defunct company. The laid-off workers say Spirit violated federal labor laws when it abruptly ceased operations without advance notice and allegedly owes them compensation for unused vacation time and sick days. That according to a complaint filed this week. They're seeking damages equal to 60 days of wages and benefits, and they're asking for the case to be certified as a class action suit covering all impacted former employees. Spirit Airlines declined comment on the litigation. 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
4: On May 10th, 1775, American soldiers and militia, including Ethan Allen and the Green Mountain Boys, launched a surprise attack and captured Fort Ticonderoga, a British weapons and supplies stronghold. This victory helped the Patriots to gain an advantage early in the Revolutionary War. On May 14th, 1804, Captain Meriwether Lewis and Lieutenant William Clark began their Corps of Discovery expedition from St. Charles, Missouri. Their goal was to explore the Louisiana Territory, discover a water route to the Pacific Ocean, and document new plants and landforms. Despite facing several challenges, they were successful in opening the West for expansion and increasing knowledge on the American frontier. And this has been this week's Reflective Moments of America's Military. Visit our website to learn more and stay tuned for more next week.
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6: In the NHL playoffs, the Golden Knights have defeated the Ducks 5-1 to advance to the Western Conference Finals for the fourth time in 9 years. The Canadians have taken a 3-2 series lead after they beat the Sabres 6-3. In baseball, the Dodgers beat the Giants 5-2. The White Sox have won 5 in a row after they defeated the Royals 6-2. And the Cubs avoided the sweep and they shut out the Braves 2-0. Kyle Schwarber hit at the MLB leading 18th home run of the season as the Phillies defeated the Red Sox 3-1. In the NFL schedule release, we officially have a Super Bowl 60 rematch between the Patriots and Seahawks on Wednesday, September 9th. And we have a triple header on Christmas, starting with the Packers and the Bears, Bills and Broncos in the afternoon, nightcap the Rams at the Seahawks.

506 p.m. It's DJ Roddy Rick here. If you're interested in the Spring Palooza, I got you with the details, so stick around for those.

0: 5:13 p.m. It's DJ Roddy Rick here, bringing you some details about this Spring Palooza coming up. It is the event of the spring, honestly. Coming up in Camp Humphreys, there will be a beautiful scene of seasonal spring displays, outdoor games and activities, live entertainment, and so much more to appreciate about the amazing spring season over here in Korea. The event happens on May 16th, which is tomorrow, so be ready. Be ready for this Saturday. The registration fee is free, so always feel free to join the Spring Palooza Festival. 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Coming up, we have the last but not least fun fact of the afternoon show. Coming up, we have silly laws, which obviously no law is silly because we should always obey the law, correct? Okay. But here are some of the ones that you wouldn't expect to be laws. So stay in tune for those. They might give you a little laugh or two, okay?
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6: Even though he outranked me, I told him no. But he didn't stop. He said no one at this base would believe me. It was my word against his.
7: Sexual assault is a serious offense. Under the Uniform Code of Military Justice, it's punishable the world over, regardless of rank or where it occurs. And the Department of Defense is committed to eliminating it.
6: I was scared to report it, but I'm glad I did. He's behind bars now, and he'll be there for a long time to come.
0: 5:17 p.m. It's DJ Roddy Rick here, coming with some fun facts about some of the laws we have to follow, correct? So, starting off strong, in Alaska, it is expectedly illegal to serve alcohol to a moose. A moose. I don't know. I would like to know the history to that. And obviously, it's a law because if it weren't a law, that means it had never happened before. But clearly, they had to make it a law because it was happening. So that is interesting. Another one is that in Alabama, it is illegal to drive a car blindfolded. I wouldn't suggest that to anyone in general. But again, I'm assuming people were doing it to the point that they had to make it a law. So yeah. Alabamians, am I right? I'm sorry. In Connecticut, to be legally recognized as a pickle, the cucumber must bounce when it drops. So yeah, apparently that's a thing in Connecticut. You gotta authenticate the pickles. So I'm assuming they take pickles very seriously over there in Connecticut because it's gotta bounce. It's got to have a little bump before it touches, before it is authenticated to be a real pickle. Another one is that in Texas, in Oh my goodness, I'm gonna chop this word up so much. I'm so sorry for you Texans, but Nacogdoches, Texas. Young women have a onion curfew. Yes, onion curfew, in which implies that they cannot have raw onion in their possession past 6 p.m. Yep. Yeah. So, for you onion lovers, don't go to Nacogdoches, Texas, because, especially you women, don't go to Texas wanting to eat a whole bunch of raw onion past 6 p.m. because you're committing a crime, apparently. But I digress. Coming with you to give you the weather report brought to you by 607 Combat Weather Squadron. Today we have sunny skies, lows of 58 degrees. Tomorrow it will be 86 degrees. Right now it is beautiful outside. It is 86 degrees in Camp Humphreys and 85 degrees in Camp Casey. We've got a beautiful, beautiful weekend coming up. So I definitely invite you to get a little sun. The current exchange rate is that $1 will get you 1,454 won. So, coming up, we got a couple more events to tell you, but I'm not going to spill on that just yet. But stick around for some more events you might want to do in these upcoming weekends. So.

5:28 p.m. It's DJ Roddy Rick here. If you are interested in some details on the DMZ's tour, stick around because I might give you the little deets on those. You might want to get your notepad while you're at it after these couple songs, so stay in tune.

0: drop dead. 5:35 p.m. It's DJ Roddy Rick here, giving you some details about this DMZ tour coming up. You'll be able to join Olsan's ITT on May 23rd. You guys know that 4-day weekend's coming up, so I mark your calendars for this one. You would be able to learn about the history of the Korean War and have a glimpse of the North Korea from an observatory tower. You'll be able to walk inside a third infiltration tunnel, which is an invasion vault beneath the border of North and South Korea. That's cool, y'all. Oh no, that's pretty darn cool. For more information, check out the Osan's FSS website. Coming up, we have our Korean news update, so stay in tune for that.
1: 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I recently sat down and spoke to Jim Hiller, the acting U.S. ambassador to Korea. He expressed gratitude for service members who uphold the alliance between the United States and Republic of Korea, and he reflected on the importance of that alliance on the year of the 250th anniversary of the United States.
2: I'm Jim Hiller, the acting U.S. ambassador to Korea. On behalf of everyone at Embassy Seoul, I want to thank you and your families for all you do to keep our alliance strong. The first time I served in Korea, I was a soldier at American Forces Korea Network. I spent 2 years working in the AFKN news department, and that experience shaped my career path, first in broadcast journalism and later in diplomacy. I'm proud to be an AFN alum and excited to be back at my old unit, seeing all the great work being done here. This year marks the 250th anniversary of American independence. As we celebrate this milestone, we know that freedom isn't free. That's why we're grateful for what you do, working shoulder to shoulder with our Korean partners every day to keep both of our countries secure, prosperous, and free. 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

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If you are interested in the rules on drinking in the streets, stick around because I'm going to give you a couple of details on that as well, because you know the weekend's coming up.

0: 5:50 p.m. It's DJ Roddy Rick here. Now, I am just putting out a little reminder for my fellow friends out there in Camp Humphreys and wherever, well, any other base out there. The weekend is coming up, so my friends, you guys know drinking on the street is legal, but that doesn't mean you should be super loud or littering or having wild parties out in the streets. Remember, you are an ambassador of the United States, so let's keep that in mind. But overall, let's remember to drink responsibly and not to litter, and to take your trash with you, of course. But you know, I know you guys know this, but I just wanted to give you that subtle reminder to always drink responsibly and overall keep our streets clean and to be safe, more importantly. Coming up, we have our last but not least fun fact of the day. We got a couple random facts for this last 10 minutes that we got stretching out for before the weekend, so stay in tune for that, my friend.
1: Pacific Air Force's airmen uphold our strategic priorities every single day, defending the homeland, deterring aggression, and reinforcing alliances and partnerships throughout the Indo-Pacific region. I'm Chief Master Sergeant Katie McCool, Pacific Air Force's Command Chief.
2: As of December 1st, 2024, Korean law requires a fire extinguisher in all vehicles that have five or more seats, additionally adding the fire extinguisher to the safety inspection checklist. If you have recently purchased a vehicle or vehicles being shipped to you that you're registering after December 1st, 2024, and it also has at least five seatbelts, it must require a powder-based fire extinguisher. The extinguisher must also have a for vehicle use sticker, which can be purchased at your main exchange in the auto section or through local retail off post. Don't wait, stay safe.
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0: 5:54 p.m. DJ Roddy Rig here, giving you some random facts. Now, starting off strong, do you know the largest mammal in the world, if not only the biggest mammal, but the biggest creature we have to live, which is the blue whale? Now, about the blue whale is that, did you know that you can hear the heartbeat of a blue whale from 2 miles away? So if you're out in sea and come across a big old whale, it's probably a blue whale. So the heart of a whale alone is 180 kilograms, which translates to 396.83 pounds. That is a pretty large heart, if you ask me. That is insane. Another fact is that Australia is larger than the moon. The moon is 3,400 kilometers in diameter, where Australia is almost hitting 4,000 kilometers wider from the east to the west. That is a brain scratcher to really think about. So if you look at Australia, just know that it is bigger than the moon. That is all the fun facts I have for you, my friend. Thank you so much for tuning in to the AFN radio station. It is always a pleasure hosting this show. It is PFC Alondra Rodriguez, aka DJ Roddy Ray, here to serve you. Again, I hope you guys have an amazing, wonderful weekend coming up. We have a 4-day weekend, so, you know, we just got one more week for that nice, fun 4-day. Let's do the weather. So, brought to you by 607 Comet Weather Squadron. Today we have sunny skies, lows of 58. Tomorrow it will be 86 degrees. Right now it is 83 degrees in Camp Humphreys and 86 degrees in Camp Casey. The current exchange rate is at $1 will get you 1,454 won. Coming up, we got Lil Uzi Vert and CJ. So again, thank you so much for tuning in, and I hope you guys have an amazing weekend.

adios. If I'm with your trees, then she give it. Yeah. When I see police, then we gang low. That's another piece, that's another zone. Ice in the VVs, now she down to get tree-sheet. I got all this water on me like Fiji.

0: summit ends. I'm Deborah Valentine, Fox News. President Trump is aboard Air Force One on his way back to the United States following his historic state summit in Beijing with Chinese President Xi Jinping. Speaking alongside China's president, President Trump announced President Xi Jinping will visit the U.S.
1: It's an honor to be here. We'll be back, and I believe on September 24th or thereabouts, President Xi is going to be coming to the United States, and we will be reciprocal, like reciprocal trade. The visit will be reciprocal.
0: President Trump also said China's president promised China would not sell military equipment to Iran, agrees Tehran should not have nuclear weapons, and will aid in attempting to resolve the conflict with Tehran. A ship is seized by Iran in the Strait of Hormuz.
2: The hijacked ship was last seen heading for Iranian waters. Iran's foreign minister claims the country still controls the Strait of Hormuz. Abbas Araghchi attended the BRICS Economics Summit in New Delhi. On the same day, an Indian flagship was attacked and sunk off the coast of Oman. India condemned the attack, but did not assess which country was behind it. With the U.S. blockade of Iranian ports now more than a month old, Treasury Secretary Scott Bessent says Iran feels the effects on Karg Island, the export hub of 90% of its oil before the war.
0: Fox's Lucas Tomlinson reporting from Dubai, the United Arab Emirates. The U.S. plans to indict former Cuban President Raul Castro, according to a Department of Justice official who spoke on the condition of anonymity to Reuters. The possible indictment of the 94-year-old brother of Fidel is related to the downing of aircraft. Africa CDC, the continent's top public health body, today confirmed a new Ebola outbreak in Congo's remote Ituri province with 246 suspected cases and 65 deaths. 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
3: Federal newscast. There's another new acting leader at the Federal Emergency Management Agency.
4: Robert Benton is now the senior official performing the duties of the FEMA administrator. He replaces Karen Evans, who is reportedly returning to Department of Homeland Security headquarters for a new job. Benton is the fourth acting official to lead FEMA since the start of the second Trump administration. The first one, Cameron Hamilton, was just nominated to be the permanent FEMA administrator this week. Justin Doubleday, Federal News Network.
3: And Agriculture Department employees are suing USDA Secretary Brooke Rollins over what they say is coercive religious messaging that violates the First Amendment. The new lawsuit comes after Rollins' Easter message to over 100,000 USDA employees. Plaintiffs say the secretary's message suggested there is an in-group religion at USDA and that employees who don't share Rollins' views may be subjected to negative consequences. Find these stories and more at federalnewsnetwork.com. I'm Eric White.
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6: In the NHL playoffs, the Golden Knights have defeated the Ducks 5-1 to advance to the Western Conference Finals for the fourth time in 9 years. The Canadians have taken a 3-2 series lead after they beat the Sabres 6-3. In baseball, the Dodgers beat the Giants 5-2. The White Sox have won 5 in a row.

0: after they defeated the Royals 6-2, and the Cubs avoided the sweep and shut out the Braves to nothing. Kyle Schwarber hit at the MLB leading 18th home run of the season as the Phillies defeated the Red Sox 3-1. In the NFL schedule release, we officially have a Super Bowl 60 rematch between the Patriots and Seahawks on Wednesday, September 9th. And we have a triple header on Christmas, starting with the Packers and the Bears, Bills and Broncos in the afternoon, nightcap the Rams at the Seahawks.
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0: I'm Senior Airman Spencer Kanar, and this is your AFN Humphreys Radio Update. I recently sat down and spoke with Abby Coulter, who is a marketing representative for Military Auto Source, and she was here to talk about vehicles for PCSing.
1: So PCS season is almost here, right around the corner. So there's a couple options if you're needing a vehicle for your next duty station. The first option is if you're leaving within the next 6 months, we have vehicles already built, ready to go back in the States that you can have delivered to wherever you're going next, which is if you're going to take leave and you want it there, or if you want it at that

0: next duty station, we can have that vehicle waiting for you. 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You're picking the color, the packages, the build, everything about it, and still deciding where it goes next. 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
1: She went on to talk about their used car program.
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1: 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I'm Senior Airman Spencer Kanar.

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2: From ABC News, I'm Chuck Severson. President Trump and some of his top secretaries of defense, treasury, state, and more are on Air Force One coming home from a two-day China summit in Beijing. After today's second day of talks with President Xi, no major agreements have been announced, but the U.S. chief saying
3: that we've settled a lot of different problems that other people wouldn't have been able to settle.
2: And
3: we've made some fantastic trade deals, great for both countries.
2: Sources tell ABC News that President Trump might be preparing to drop a lawsuit he filed against the Internal Revenue Service worth billions. It was in relation to the 2019 leak of his tax returns. A lot of his critics said any settlement would be like him paying himself. The proposed settlement would create a $1.7 billion fund, says ABC News Washington managing editor Catherine Falders.
4: It opens up the door for the nearly 1,600 individuals who were charged in connection with the January 6th attack on the Capitol to file a claim for it to be reviewed and then for them to be paid. How much? We don't know. This could be done in private. This is something January 6th defendants have been talking about for quite some time, that they want to be paid.
2: A Texas man convicted in a retired professor's killing back in 2004, who experts said was intellectually disabled, was executed overnight. In Oklahoma, a judge has allowed Richard Glossop to be released with a monitoring device ahead of a new trial. ABC's Andrea Fujii.
5: He was arrested in 1997 and sentenced to death in connection with a murder-for-hire scheme targeting his former boss, motel owner Barry Ventrice. But through the decades, he maintained his innocence. Last year, he was granted a new trial after the Supreme Court agreed that prosecutors had knowingly allowed false testimony from a witness.
2: In states like Nebraska, Idaho, and Alaska, Democratic officials are, in some cases, openly promoting independent candidates they hope can outperform the Democratic label. 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
6: On May 10th, 1775, American soldiers and militia, including Ethan Allen and the Green Mountain Boys, launched a surprise attack and captured Fort Ticonderoga, a British weapons and supplies stronghold. This victory helped the Patriots to gain an advantage early in the Revolutionary War. On May 14th, 1804, Captain Meriwether Lewis and Lieutenant William Clark began their Corps of Discovery expedition from St. Charles, Missouri. Their goal was to explore the Louisiana Territory, discover water routes to the Pacific Ocean, and document new plants and landforms. Despite facing several challenges, they were successful in opening the West for expansion and increasing knowledge on the American frontier. And this has been this week's Reflective Moments of America's Military. Visit our website to learn more and stay tuned for more next week.
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8: In the NHL playoffs, the Golden Knights have defeated the Ducks 5-1 to advance to the Western Conference Finals for the fourth time in 9 years. The Canadians have taken a 3-2 series lead after they beat the Sabres 6-3. In baseball, the Dodgers beat the Giants 5-2. The White Sox have won 5 in a row after they defeated the Royals 6-2. And the Cubs avoided the sweep and they shut out the Braves 2-0. Kyle Schwarber hit at the MLB leading 18th home run of the season as the Phillies defeated the Red Sox 3-1. In the NFL schedule release, we officially have a Super Bowl 60 rematch between the Patriots and Seahawks on Wednesday, September 9th. And we have a triple header on Christmas, starting with the Packers and the Bears, Bills and Broncos in the afternoon, nightcap the Rams at the Seahawks.
0: The Eagle.
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0: What's your definition of a criminal? Is it a thief, a drug dealer, an armed robber? It's anyone who has no respect for the laws or the rights of another. The same definition applies to anyone who commits a crime of sexual assault. And take notice, the military is stepping up its efforts to eliminate these crimes from its ranks. The message couldn't be clearer. The Department of Defense has zero tolerance for crime of any type in any branch of service, and that includes sexual assault.
1: Have a bike that you no longer need? Well, you're just in luck. The Humphreys Abandoned Bike Club is the place you can go to drop it off and continue with the service of free bike repairs and giveaways to those in need in the community. This is all happening at Camp Humphreys Building P5550, which is right across from the West Elementary School. Additionally, by making an appointment first, units and building managers can collect abandoned bikes at their buildings and bring them to the bike club warehouse. For any additional info, visit the Abandoned Bike Club Humphreys Facebook page. 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

0: I'm Senior Airman Sean Lamb, and this is your AFN Humphreys Radio Update. I recently sat down and spoke with the U.S. Army Garrison Humphreys Command Team, Colonel Kristen Steinbreaker, and Command Sergeant Major Salvador Garcia, and they talked about some expected difficulties for those who will be PCSing soon.
1: Due to the ongoing hiring freeze, we are operating with staffing shortages across the garrison. This has impacted several Army community service areas. The Employment Readiness Program, volunteer services, and several classes have been suspended. 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
2: 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Also, for our families with school-age children, another key part of departing is the DOIA clearing process. As soon as you have notification of your move, please contact your child's school registrar to begin the process.
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0: 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I'm Senior Airman Sean Lamb.

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3: 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I only have 18 months left.
4: Have you tried the Transition Assistance Program?
3: What's that?
4: So basically the TAP program helps you put together a plan based on your post-military goals.
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4: 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Honestly, there's so much that they do, like employment workshop, resume assistance, financial readiness classes, and even full-day classes about benefits from the VA. There's no way you won't be successful. And like you said, you're 18 months out, which is when you can start. So you're right on time.
3: Where is it?
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2: President Trump is flying home. I'm Dave Anthony, Fox News. After 2 days of talks in China.
3: This has been an incredible visit. I think a lot of good has come of it.
2: The president said before leaving that he and Chinese leader Xi Jinping did talk about Iran not being allowed to have a nuclear weapon. And they argued the Strait of Hormuz, mostly closed for shipping in this U.S. conflict, should be reopened. China buys most of Iran's oil. Fox's Lucas Tomlinson reports from Dubai.
4: During the summit, some Chinese vessels made it out of the Persian Gulf. It also got violent again, pretty noisy. An Indian-flagged livestock vessel was sunk off the coast of Oman. It's not clear if there was any livestock on board. All 14 crew members were rescued. This attack taking place while India was hosting a BRICS economic summit along with Iran's foreign minister was also in attendance. Another ship was commandeered off the east coast of UAE, last seen heading to Iranian waters.
2: The president is also touting trade deals worked out on the trip with more than a dozen American CEOs who came to China with him, telling Fox's Hannity.
5: Those business people are here to make deals and to bring back jobs. They're bringing back massive numbers. You know, China's going to invest hundreds of billions of dollars with those people that were in that room today.
2: While flying home, the president posted this morning on Truth Social he's planning something new for Washington along the Potomac River, what he calls the National Garden of American Heroes, that the president wrote will include a magnificent exhibition of statues. The CIA director's gone to Cuba, which the president's called a failed country with a tariff threat that's cut off fuel shipments to Cuba, leading to worsening shortages.
6: Director John Ratcliffe met with Cuban officials, including Fidel Castro's grandnephew, Raul Rodriguez Castro, to deliver President Trump's message that the U.S. is prepared to seriously engage on economic and security issues, but only if Cuba makes fundamental changes.
2: Fox's Carmen Roberts. Fox has also learned the U.S. is preparing a criminal case against ex-Cuban leader Raul Castro. 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
7: On May 10th, 1775, American soldiers and militia, including Ethan Allen and the Green Mountain Boys, launched a surprise attack and captured Fort Ticonderoga, a British weapons and supplies stronghold. This victory helped the Patriots to gain an advantage early in the Revolutionary War. On May 14th, 1804, Captain Meriwether Lewis and Lieutenant William Clark began their Corps of Discovery expedition from St. Charles, Missouri. Their goal was to explore the Louisiana Territory, discover water routes to the Pacific Ocean, and document new plants and landforms. Despite facing several challenges, they were successful in opening the West for expansion and increasing knowledge on the American frontier. And this has been this week's Reflective Moments of America's Military. Visit our website to learn more and stay tuned for more next week.
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9: In the NHL playoffs, the Golden Knights have defeated the Ducks 5-1 to advance to the Western Conference Finals for the fourth time in 9 years. The Canadiens have taken a 3-2 series lead after they beat the Sabres 6-3. In baseball, the Dodgers beat the Giants 5-2. The White Sox have won 5 in a row after they defeated the Royals 6-2. And the Cubs avoided the sweep and they shut out the Braves 2-0. Kyle Schwarber hit at the MLB leading 18th home run of the season as the Phillies defeated the Red Sox 3-1. In the NFL schedule release, we officially have a Super Bowl 60 rematch between the Patriots and Seahawks on Wednesday, September 9th. And we have a triple header on Christmas, starting with the Packers and the Bears, Bills and Broncos in the afternoon, nightcap the Rams at the Seahawks.
0: One voice.

0: There, all done.
1: Sergeant Cameron, what's that?
0: You like?
1: That is a real cool painting.
0: Thanks, I made it myself.
1: You made that? How?
0: I just went down to the Arts and Crafts Center here on Camp Humphreys. They do canvas painting, traditional art classes, woodworking, slime making, and even pottery.
1: No way, I didn't even know they offered all that. How can I get involved?
0: They have classes all the time. For more info and how you can sign up, just go to humphreys.armymwr.com. At the Armed Forces Wellness Center, we offer a range of services that are free to any active duty, family members, civilian employees, anyone over the age of 18 that has base access can come for free. We have multiple different services we offer. We do the BOD Pod for body composition testing, metabolic testing to determine how many calories you should be eating to lose weight, gain weight, or maintain, fitness testing if you want to determine your VO2 or how efficiently your body is utilizing oxygen while you are running and your heart rate zones, health coaching, stress management, and offer a range of classes. We've got upping your metabolism for a class, fueling for health, AR 600-9 if you are wanting to get certified to tape, healthy sleep habits, stress management, meal in minutes, and ACFT performance optimization class. Our hours of operation are Monday through Thursday, 8 a.m. to 4 p.m., Friday, 8 a.m. to 12, and our building number is 578 over by the Charleston Gate.
2: Even though he outranked me, I told him no, but he didn't stop. He said no one at this base would believe me. It was my word against his.
3: Sexual assault is a serious offense. Under the Uniform Code of Military Justice, it's punishable the world over, regardless of rank or where it occurs. And the Department of Defense is committed to eliminating it.
2: I was scared to report it, but I'm glad I did. He's behind bars now, and he'll be there for a long time to come.
4: Those who serve every single day.

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1: I recently sat down and spoke with Ms. Shante Randall, Mrs. Christina Dina, and Mr. Paul Rutledge, victim advocates from the 8th Army Sharp Office, to talk about Phase 1 of the Fiscal Year 26 SAPM theme, Step Forward, Prevent, Report, specifically to discuss awareness surrounding Phase 1.
2: Phase 1, Step Forward, is to increase awareness of sexual assault and resources to enhance response. Awareness is important because many people still don't fully understand what sexual assault is, what behaviors contribute to it, or where to go for help. By increasing awareness, we empower soldiers, civilians, and family members to recognize harmful situations, support one another, and know exactly where to turn if something happens.
1: We went on to talk about what resources are available to those who may need help and the community's role in Phase 1 of the campaign.
3: There are several confidential resources available. Victims can reach out to the SHARP Victim Advocates, Sexual Assault Response Coordinator, medical providers, or chaplains. They can also contact the DOD Safe Helpline, which is available 24 hours a day. These resources ensure victims receive the support they need, understand their reporting options, and get access to care and advocacy services.
4: Everyone plays a role. Phase 1 encourages the community to learn the signs, understand prevention, and support victims. That means participating in SAPM awareness events, sharing information about resources, intervening when something doesn't seem right, and fostering a culture of dignity and respect. Prevention starts with awareness, and awareness starts with conversations like this one.
0: That's your AFN Humphreys Radio Update. 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I'm Senior Airman Sean Lamb.

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1: In accordance with ROC law updates, some PTDs now require registration with displayed license plates and insurance coverage for use in Korea, both on and off installations. PTDs that weigh more than 30 kilograms, regardless of their speed, or have a maximum speed of 25 kilometers per hour, regardless of their weight, are required to have registered as a motorcycle or motor scooter with a proper display of a Korean government-issued license plate. Operators of PTDs are required to have a valid driver's license and insurance coverage, as well as meet U.S. DOT and ROC MOLIT requirements.
2: As of December 1st, 2024, Korean law requires a fire extinguisher in all vehicles that have five or more seats, additionally adding the fire extinguisher to the safety inspection checklist. If you have recently purchased a vehicle or vehicle is being shipped to you that you are registering after December 1st, 2024, and it also has at least five seatbelts, it must require a powder-based fire extinguisher. The extinguisher must also have a four-vehicle use sticker, which can be purchased at your main exchange in the auto section or through local retail off-post. Don't wait, stay safe.
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3: From ABC News, I'm Chuck Sievertson. Good morning. Talking about Taiwan, tariffs, and the Strait of Hormuz. This past hour, President Trump on Air Force One telling reporters about the two-day summit in China they're flying back from. The president saying the issue of Taiwan came up, but that he made no promises to President Xi on the U.S.'s next steps.
4: He feels very strongly. I made no commitment on the vote. We'll see what happens.
3: And?
4: We didn't discuss tariffs. I mean, they're paying tariffs. They're paying substantial tariffs, but we didn't discuss.
5: Trump, who brought along with him over a dozen top American business leaders, also touting what he claims are, quote, fantastic trade deals, saying China will be buying American soybeans and 200 Boeing planes. But the Chinese have not confirmed these commitments.
3: ABC News Chief White House Correspondent Mary Bruce. Mr. Trump also says he thinks China's President Xi will try to help get Iran, an ally, to reopen the Strait of Hormuz. Sources tell ABC News President Trump might be preparing to drop a lawsuit he filed against the Internal Revenue Service. It was in relation to the 2019 leak of his tax returns. The proposed settlement would create a $1.7 billion fund for claims from January 6th rioters. ABC News Washington Managing Editor Catherine Falders.
6: The commission is in large part picked by the Attorney General, by the acting Attorney General in this case. I'm told by sources that Trump can also fire anybody on this commission. It can be at his discretion. He doesn't have to say why. The decisions that this commission that oversees the fund makes, they don't have to be made public.
3: In Oklahoma, a judge has allowed Richard Glossop to be released from death row with a monitoring device ahead of a new trial. He's been locked up for nearly 30 years for an alleged murder-for-hire plot targeting his boss. The Supreme Court agreed that prosecutors had knowingly allowed false testimony from a witness. 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
7: On May 10th, 1775, American soldiers and militia, including Ethan Allen and the Green Mountain Boys, launched a surprise attack and captured Fort Ticonderoga, a British weapons and supplies stronghold. This victory helped the Patriots to gain an advantage early in the Revolutionary War. On May 14th, 1804, Captain Meriwether Lewis and Lieutenant William Clark began their Corps of Discovery expedition from St. Charles, Missouri. Their goal was to explore the Louisiana Territory, discover water routes to the Pacific Ocean, and document new plants and landforms. Despite facing several challenges, they were successful in opening the West for expansion and increasing knowledge on the American frontier. And this has been this week's Reflective Moments of America's Military. Visit our website to learn more and stay tuned for more next week.
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9: In the NHL playoffs, the Golden Knights have defeated the Ducks 5-1 to advance to the Western Conference Finals for the fourth time in 9 years. The Canadians have taken a 3-2 series lead after they beat the Sabres 6-3. In baseball, the Dodgers beat the Giants 5-2. The White Sox have won 5 in a row after they defeated the Royals 6-2. And the Cubs avoided the sweep and they shut out the Braves 2-0. Kyle Schwarber hit at the MLB leading 18th home run of the season as the Phillies defeated the Red Sox 3-1. In the NFL schedule release, we officially have a Super Bowl 60 rematch between the Patriots and Seahawks on Wednesday, September 9th. And we have a triple header on Christmas, starting with the Packers and the Bears, Bills and Broncos in the afternoon, nightcap the Rams at the Seahawks.
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0: I'm Senior Airman Sean Lamb, and this is your AFN Humphreys Radio Update. I recently sat down and spoke to Jim Hiller, the acting U.S. Ambassador to Korea. He expressed gratitude for service members who uphold the alliance between the United States and Republic of Korea, and he reflected on the importance of that alliance on the year of the 250th anniversary of the United States.
1: I'm Jim Hiller, the acting U.S. Ambassador to Korea. On behalf of everyone at Embassy Seoul, I want to thank you and your families for all you do to keep our alliance strong. The first time I served in Korea, I was a soldier at American Forces Korea Network. I spent 2 years working in the AFKN News Department, and that experience shaped my career path, first in broadcast journalism and later in diplomacy. I'm proud to be an AFN alum and excited to be back at my old unit, seeing all the great work being done here. This year marks the 250th anniversary of American independence. As we celebrate this milestone, we know that freedom isn't free. That's why we're grateful for what you do, working shoulder to shoulder with our Korean partners every day to keep both of our countries secure, prosperous, and free. 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Kachi kapshida.
0: 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I'm Senior Airman Sean Lamb.
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2: What's your definition of a criminal? Is it a thief, a drug dealer, an armed robber? It's anyone who has no respect for the laws or the rights of another. The same definition applies to anyone who commits a crime of sexual assault. And take notice, the military is stepping up its efforts to eliminate these crimes from its ranks. The message couldn't be clearer. The Department of Defense has zero tolerance for crime of any type in any branch of service, and that includes sexual assault.
3: How amazing. This is Korea. 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
4: Hey, Sergeant Reynolds, welcome to Korea. 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
3: How often are the exchanges?
4: 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You want to join us?
5: Welcome, everyone. We have a new member, Sergeant Reynolds, and I was hoping that some of you could share your favorite friends from all corners experiences with her.
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7: 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We can talk with them about literally everything.
4: Being able to sit down with somebody and seeing that though we are in a country so far away from home, that the similarities in those cultures is vast.
8: For more information, you can contact Tech Sergeant Makaya Dozier at makaya.dozier@spaceforce.mil or Sergeant Francisco Sotomayor Aponte at francisco.sotomayor_aponte@spaceforce.mil.
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2: He talks about the talks. I'm Dave Anthony, Fox News. President Trump talked to reporters on Air Force One this morning, hours after leaving China.
3: President Xi's an incredible guy.
2: It's hard to hear that in the White House video, but the president says as he flies back to Washington, they made a lot of trade deals. They also discussed Taiwan, which the U.S. backs militarily, but China considers its territory.
3: The last thing we need right now is a war that's 9,500 miles away.
2: And they discussed Iran and getting the Strait of Hormuz back open.
3: We control the strait, and they've done no business. Literally, they've done no business in the last 2.5 weeks, which is approximately $500 million a day.
2: And the president says China's leader agrees Iran can't have a nuclear weapon. As for the enriched uranium he's demanding Iran gives up,
3: I want to get it. And they agreed to it, but then they took it back. But they'll agree to it eventually.
2: Democrats remain critical of the president's handling of Iran, though another attempt to pass a war powers resolution to limit military action failed in the House with a tie vote. Democratic Congressman Ro Khanna tells Fox Business they want to
4: make sure that the war ends, because it's literally hurting American farmers, American consumers, price of food, price of gas.
2: Oil prices, they're rising this morning, 3%. Gas is down a penny today, but it has spiked up more than $1.50 during this conflict with Iran. There are still no current positive hantavirus tests for any of the 18 passengers in quarantine in the U.S. in facilities in Georgia and Nebraska after being taken off the cruise ship that had a deadly outbreak. CDC director, or rather Dr. David Fitter, says there are 23 others being monitored for virus symptoms and two other groups across several states.
5: Second, passengers who had already left the ship and had already returned home before the outbreak was identified. And third, people who may have been exposed during travel.
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6: On May 10th, 1775, American soldiers and militia, including Ethan Allen and the Green Mountain Boys, launched a surprise attack and captured Fort Ticonderoga, a British weapons and supplies stronghold. This victory helped the Patriots to gain an advantage early in the Revolutionary War. On May 14, 1804, Captain Meriwether Lewis and Lieutenant William Clark began their Corps of Discovery expedition from St. Charles, Missouri. Their goal was to explore the Louisiana Territory, discover water routes to the Pacific Ocean, and document new plants and landforms. Despite facing several challenges, they were successful in opening the West for expansion and increasing knowledge on the American frontier. And this has been this week's Reflective Moments of America's Military. Visit our website to learn more and stay tuned for more next week.
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8: In the NHL playoffs, the Golden Knights have defeated the Ducks 5-1 to advance to the Western Conference Finals for the fourth time in 9 years. The Canadians have taken a 3-2 series lead after they beat the Sabres 6-3. In baseball, the Dodgers beat the Giants 5-2. The White Sox have won 5 in a row after they defeated the Royals 6-2. And the Cubs avoided the sweep and they shut out the Braves 2-0. Kyle Schwarber hit at the MLB leading 18th home run of the season as the Phillies defeated the Red Sox 3-1. In the NFL schedule release, we officially have a Super Bowl 60 rematch between the Patriots and Seahawks on Wednesday, September 9th. And we have a triple header on Christmas, starting with the Packers and the Bears, Bills and Broncos in the afternoon, nightcap the Rams at the Seahawks.
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1: The INSCOM Security Operations Center, ISOC, is here to help as a resource for personal security questions. I would like to make you aware of some updated guidance from the Department of the Army on procedures for reportable activities, previously referred to as derogatory information, in accordance with Army implementation of Security Executive Agent Directive 3, said 3, signed in June 2022, soldiers, DOD civilians, and contractors that hold national security positions must report reportable activities on themselves and others to their unit security manager. Reportable activities include but are not limited to arrests, alcohol or drug-related incidents or treatments, certain financial delinquencies, unexplained affluence, and any other behavior that would put into question an individual's ability to protect national security. Not reporting this information can have adverse effects on your eligibility for access to classified information and is required regardless of your current access to classified information. If you have questions or need more information, please contact your unit security manager.
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0: I'm Senior Airman Spencer Kanar, and this is your AFN Humphreys Radio Update. I recently sat down and spoke with Abby Coulter, who is a marketing representative for Military Auto Source, and she was here to talk about vehicles for PCSing.
1: So PCS season is almost here, right around the corner. 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You're picking the color, the packages, the build, everything about it, and still deciding where it goes next. 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So it still gives you that comfort knowing you're getting the exact vehicle you want, and you can still set destination later on if it ends up being overseas or back to the U.S.
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1: What? 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
2: From ABC News, I'm Chuck Siebertson. The Beijing summit leaves questions and issues seemingly unresolved. President Trump told reporters this morning on Air Force One flying back from China about new trade deals, but Chinese officials confirmed nothing. Mr. Trump says he made no promises to President Xi about whether a major U.S. sale of weapons to Taiwan will go through.
3: He feels very strongly. I made no commitment either way. We'll see what happens.
4: Questions remain about what progress was made here. The president came to Beijing hoping to convince Xi to use his influence over Iran, one of China's closest allies, to open the Strait of Hormuz.
5: We did discuss Iran. We feel very similar to Iran. We want that to end.
4: But it's unclear if Xi agreed to pressure Iran.
2: Beijing, ABC's Mary Bruce. Sources tell ABC News President Trump might be preparing to drop a lawsuit he filed against the IRS. It was in relation to the 2019 leak of his tax returns. The proposed settlement would create a $1.7 billion fund for claims from January 6th rioters. ABC's Catherine Falders.
6: The settlement terms that we're told, you know, they're expected to prohibit Trump himself from directly receiving payments related to his legal claims. But entities associated with him are not explicitly barred from filing additional claims.
7: The House Judiciary Committee's top Democrat calls the idea a giant affront to the rule of law. In a statement, Jamie Raskin of Maryland says Trump has no authority to conjure up billion-dollar compensation schemes. Sources tell ABC News the fund would pay out claims to those who say they were unfairly targeted by the Biden administration.
2: ABC's Stephen Portnoy. Almost a third of the membership of the Congressional Black Caucus, 19 of 62 members, are at risk of losing their seats through the 2028 election cycle as Republicans in southern states where they control the legislature redraw congressional maps after the Supreme Court dealt a blow to the Voting Rights Act. 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
1: On May 10th, 1775, American soldiers and militia, including Ethan Allen and the Green Mountain Boys, launched a surprise attack and captured Fort Ticonderoga, a British weapons and supplies stronghold. This victory helped the Patriots to gain an advantage early in the Revolutionary War. On May 14th, 1804, Captain Meriwether Lewis and Lieutenant William Clark began their Corps of Discovery expedition from St. Charles, Missouri. Their goal was to explore the Louisiana Territory, discover water routes to the Pacific Ocean, and document new plants and landforms. Despite facing several challenges, they were successful in opening the West for expansion and increasing knowledge on the American frontier. And this has been this week's Reflective Moments of America's Military. Visit our website to learn more and stay tuned for more next week.
2: From the Fox Sports Studios in Los Angeles, here's Brianna Murrow.
3: In the NHL playoffs, the Golden Knights have defeated the Ducks 5-1 to advance to the Western Conference Finals for the fourth time in 9 years. The Canadians have taken a 3-2 series lead after they beat the Sabres 6-3. In baseball, the Dodgers beat the Giants 5-2. The White Sox have won 5 in a row after they defeated the Royals 6-2. And the Cubs avoided the sweep and they shut out the Braves 2-0. Kyle Schwarber hit at the MLB leading 18th home run of the season as the Phillies defeated the Red Sox 3-1. In the NFL schedule release, we officially have a Super Bowl 60 rematch between the Patriots and Seahawks on Wednesday, September 9th. And we have a triple header on Christmas, starting with the Packers and the Bears, Bills and Broncos in the afternoon, nightcap the Rams at the Seahawks.
2: Built for U.S. forces in Japan.

0: Even though he outranked me, I told him no. But he didn't stop. He said no one at this base would believe me. It was my word against his.
1: Sexual assault is a serious offense. Under the Uniform Code of Military Justice, it's punishable the world over, regardless of rank or where it occurs. And the Department of Defense is committed to eliminating it.
0: I was scared to report it, but I'm glad I did. He's behind bars now, and he'll be there for a long time to come.
2: Bro, why are you smoking in your barracks room right now?
3: I don't know. It's just, it's crazy when I'm in my bed.
2: Right. It's crazy, but you literally can't do that. I mean, vaping, smoking, cigarettes, whatever it is, you can't do that in your room.
3: I mean, I leave the windows open.
2: Oh, you leave the windows open. It doesn't matter. The fire department put out the message saying you can't do it.
3: Come on. I even put plastic wrap on the fire alarms.
2: Oh, you're wrapping your fire alarm? Yeah, that's illegal. You can't do that either. Tune in to AFR.

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2: As of December 1st, 2024, Korean law requires a fire extinguisher in all vehicles that have five or more seats, additionally adding the fire extinguisher to the safety inspection checklist. If you have recently purchased a vehicle or vehicles being shipped to you that you're registering after December 1st, 2024, and it also has at least five seatbelts, it must require a powder-based fire extinguisher. The extinguisher must also have a for vehicle use sticker, which can be purchased at your main exchange in the auto section or through local retail off-post. Don't wait. Stay safe.
3: We're here. The Eagle.

0: I'm Senior Airman Sean Lamb, and this is your AFN Humphreys Radio Update. I recently sat down and spoke with the U.S. Army Garrison Humphreys Command Team, Colonel Kristen Steinbrecher and Command Sergeant Major Salvador Garcia, and they talked about some expected difficulties for those who will be PCSing soon.
1: Due to the ongoing hiring freeze, we are operating with staffing shortages across the garrison. This has impacted several Army community service areas. The Employment Readiness Program, volunteer services, and several classes have been suspended. Meanwhile, Relocation Readiness and Exceptional Family Member Program are experiencing delays. 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
2: With delays in EFMP processing, it is imperative to complete your family member travel screening before you get your orders. 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Also, for our families with school-age children, another key part of departing is the DOEA clearing process. As soon as you have notification of your move, please contact your child's school registrar to begin the process.
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2: Hello, everybody. My name is Vanessa Mendez, and I am the EPC coordinator here at USAG Humphreys. 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It's designed to keep military children safe who have been removed from their home due to an urgent case and cannot be cared for by their families or legal guardian. 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This should not exceed 90 days. Our end goal is always reunification with their parents and guardians. EPC providers are vetted for the safety of the children and require extensive background check in addition to completing orientation and a safety inspection of the home. If you feel like your family is the right fit for this, please reach out to our local ACS office over at Mod Hall.
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2: He'll get back to Washington around dinner time. I'm Dave Anthony, Fox News, and as President Trump flies home from China.
3: We had a great stay. It was an amazing period of time.
2: He tells reporters in a White House video that he and China's leader Xi Jinping made a lot of trade deals, but Fox's Mark Meredith reports.
4: It is foreign policy dominating the day after the summit. The president says two major issues of mutual concern came up. First, Taiwan, which China claims as its own. The president said he made no firm commitment on what the U.S. would do if China were to invade Taiwan. And when it comes to Iran, the president says China wants to help end the conflict.
2: Before leaving China, the president also talked to Fox's Brett Barron in an interview that will be on at 6 p.m. Eastern on Fox News Channel tonight. Brett asked if the president underestimated Iran's pain tolerance. He said no and added,
5: "We left their bridges. We left their electricity capacity. We can knock that all out in 2 days. 2 days, everything."
2: Now, Iran keeps blocking most shipping in the Strait of Hormuz. Since China buys most of Iran's oil, Fox's Lucas Tomlinson reports from Dubai.
6: During the Beijing summit between President Trump and General Secretary Xi, about a dozen ships made it out of the Strait of Hormuz, including some from China. It also turned violent again. An Indian-flagged livestock vessel was sunk off the coast of Oman. It's not clear if there was any livestock aboard. All 14 crew members were rescued. Another ship hijacked by Iranian commandos off the coast of UAE, last seen headed to Iranian waters.
2: The FBI is offering a $200,000 reward in the search for a former U.S. Air Force counterintelligence specialist.
7: She's accused of spying for Iran. Officials say 47-year-old Monica Witt's military service and work as a government contractor gave her access to top secret intelligence. It included the identities of some undercover personnel. The FBI says she then shared that information with Iran when she defected to the country in 2013.
2: That's Fox's Jillian Turner. 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
8: Today's federal newscast. There's another new acting leader at the Federal Emergency Management Agency.
9: Robert Fenton is now the senior official performing the duties of the FEMA administrator. He replaces Karen Evans, who is reportedly returning to Department of Homeland Security headquarters for a new job. Fenton is the fourth acting official to lead FEMA since the start of the second Trump administration. The first one, Cameron Hamilton, was just nominated to be the permanent FEMA administrator.

0: Administrator this week. Justin Doubleday, Federal News Network.
1: And Agriculture Department employees are suing USDA Secretary Brooke Rollins over what they say is coercive religious messaging that violates the First Amendment. The new lawsuit comes after Rollins sent an Easter message to over 100,000 USDA employees. Plaintiffs say the secretary's message suggested there is an in-group religion at USDA and that employees who don't share Rollins' views may be subjected to negative consequences. Find these stories and more at federalnewsnetwork.com. I'm Eric White.
2: From the Fox Sports studios in Los Angeles, here's Brianna Murrow.
3: In the NHL playoffs, the Golden Knights have defeated the Ducks 5-1 to advance to the Western Conference Finals for the fourth time in 9 years. The Canadians have taken a 3-2 series lead after they beat the Sabres 6-3. In baseball, the Dodgers beat the Giants 5-2. The White Sox have won 5 in a row after they defeated the Royals 6-2. And the Cubs avoided the sweep and they shut out the Braves 2-0. Kyle Schwarber hit at the MLB leading 18th home run of the season as the Phillies defeated the Red Sox 3-1. In the NFL schedule release, we officially have a Super Bowl 60 rematch between the Patriots and Seahawks on Wednesday, September 9th. And we have a triple header on Christmas, starting with the Packers and the Bears, Bills and Broncos in the afternoon, nightcap the Rams at the Seahawks.
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0: So close. Just one more pin, that would have been a strike.
1: Oh, but it was a strike.
0: Whoa, who said that?
1: Why, it's me, Vogel, the one who commands these things.
0: Okay, if you say so. But wait, how is it a strike? I only knocked down 9 pins.
1: Why, it's because you're at the 9-pin New Time Bowling Tournament at the Hobie Bowling Center, hosted every 4 Saturday of the month, where you only need to knock down 9 or more pins on the first ball for a strike.
0: 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Sweet. I'll take it then. Anything else I should know, Mr. Bowling?
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0: I'm Senior Airman Sean Lamb, and this is your AFN Humphreys Radio Update. I recently sat down and spoke with Ms. Shante Randall, Mrs. Christina Dina, and Mr. Paul Rutledge, victim advocates from the 8th Army Sharp Office, to talk about Phase 1 of the Fiscal Year 26 SAPM theme, Step Forward, Prevent, Report, specifically to discuss awareness surrounding Phase 1.
1: Phase 1, Step Forward, is to increase awareness of sexual assault and resources to enhance response. Awareness is important because many people still don't fully understand what sexual assault is, what behaviors contribute to it, or where to go for help. By increasing awareness, we empower soldiers, civilians, and family members to recognize harmful situations, support one another, and know exactly where to turn if something happens.
0: We went on to talk about what resources are available to those who may need help and the community's role in Phase 1 of the campaign.
2: There are several confidential resources available. Victims can reach out to the SHARP Victim Advocates, Sexual Assault Response Coordinator, medical providers, or chaplains. They can also contact the DOD Safe Helpline, which is available 24 hours a day. 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
3: Everyone plays a role. 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That means participating in SAPM awareness events, sharing information about resources, intervening when something doesn't seem right, and fostering a culture of dignity and respect. Prevention starts with awareness, and awareness starts with conversations like this one.
0: 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I'm Senior Airman Sean Lamb.
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4: I'm Colonel Nick Haig, Space Force Guardian and NASA astronaut. 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Wherever duty takes us, even into space, staying connected keeps us grounded. 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
2: From ABC News, I'm Mike Dubusky. With that high-profile summit with Chinese President Xi Jinping now in the rearview mirror, President Trump is touting areas where the two countries agreed. ABC News Chief White House Correspondent Mary Bruce.
3: Trump, who brought along with him over a dozen top American business leaders, also touting what he claims are, quote, fantastic trade deals, saying China will be buying American soybeans and 200 Boeing planes. But the Chinese have not confirmed these commitments.
2: Trump also says both sides agree that Iran should never have a nuclear weapon. As the president makes his way back to the U.S. right now, he's telling reporters on Air Force One that he didn't ask for China's help with reopening the Strait of Hormuz, but that China has an interest in getting that key waterway open.
4: I don't need favors. I think he will. I think automatically he'd like to see it opened up. He gets about 40% of his energy or his oil from that.
2: ABC News has learned the president is preparing to drop his $10 billion lawsuit against the IRS, which accused the agency of leaking his tax returns. Instead, he says he's going to create a $1.7 billion fund that would pay out taxpayer money to alleged government victims of government weaponization. ABC News national correspondent Stephen Portnoy has more from Washington.
5: The House Judiciary Committee's top Democrat calls the idea a giant affront to the rule of law. In a statement, Jamie Raskin of Maryland says Trump has no authority to conjure up billion-dollar compensation schemes. Sources tell ABC News the $1.7 billion fund would pay out claims to those who say they were unfairly targeted by the Biden administration, including those who were pardoned for rioting at the Capitol on January 6.
2: A newly unsealed criminal complaint in New York accuses an Iraqi national of firebombing a Bank of New York Mellon building in Amsterdam, all in an attempt to stop the U.S. and Israel from waging war on Iran. Prosecutors say he's aligned with the Iran Revolutionary Guard Corps. You're listening to ABC News.
6: This is Your News in One. Reporting for AFN Europe, I'm Airman First Class Olivia Marino. U.S. Air Force Explosive Ordnance Disposal, or EOD, personnel from the 786th Civil Engineer Squadron hosted Operation Deterrent Viking in Baumholder, Germany. The training brought together more than 50 EOD personnel from units across the U.S. and Europe, including NATO allies from Slovakia and Belgium. Technicians participated in a variety of simulated scenarios, such as live counter drone procedures, land navigation, and controlled detonations. An EOD team member from the 786 Civil Engineer Squadron, Senior Airman Kelsey Ockman, says Deterrent Viking enhanced interoperability and refined tactical skills.
7: There's a lot of trust in the team dynamic. That's why we train the way we do. It's a very serious operation, so having that trust is critical.
6: That was your News in One. I'm Airman First Class.

0: Olivia Marino.
1: From the Fox Sports Studios in Los Angeles, here's Brianna Murrow.
2: In the NHL playoffs, the Golden Knights have defeated the Ducks 5-1 to advance to the Western Conference Finals for the fourth time in 9 years. The Canadians have taken a 3-2 series lead after they beat the Sabres 6-3. In baseball, the Dodgers beat the Giants 5-2. The White Sox have won 5 in a row after they defeated the Royals 6-2. And the Cubs avoided the sweep and they shut out the Braves 2-0. Kyle Schwarber hit at the MLB leading 18th home run of the season as the Phillies defeated the Red Sox 3-1. In the NFL schedule release, we officially have a Super Bowl 60 rematch between the Patriots and Seahawks on Wednesday, September 9th. And we have a triple header on Christmas, starting with the Packers and the Bears, Bills and Broncos in the afternoon, nightcap the Rams at the Seahawks.
3: The names you know, the music you live. 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

U.S. Army Garrison Humphreys encourages all service members, DOD civilians, and contractors to self-register for the alert notification system to receive crucial updates that affect the installation in real time. 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

0: 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It's that simple.
1: What's your definition of a criminal? Is it a thief, a drug dealer, an armed robber? It's anyone who has no respect for the laws or the rights of another. The same definition applies to anyone who commits a crime of sexual assault. And take notice, the military is stepping up its efforts to eliminate these crimes from its ranks. The message couldn't be clearer. The Department of Defense has zero tolerance for crime of any type in any branch of service, and that includes sexual assault.
0: The Humphreys United Club offers assistance to the base community through grants and scholarships. 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The 8th Army G4 Command Maintenance, Evaluation, and Training, or the COMET team, has the courses you're looking for from the Pacific Victor Sustainment University. 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For more information and to sign up, head on over to the 19th Expeditionary Sustainment Command Logistics Training Team portal.

0: I'm Senior Airman Sean Lamb, and this is your AFN Humphreys Radio Update. I recently sat down and spoke to Jim Hiller, the acting U.S. Ambassador to Korea. He expressed gratitude for service members who uphold the alliance between the United States and Republic of Korea, and he reflected on the importance of that alliance on the year of the 250th anniversary of the United States.
1: I'm Jim Hiller, the acting U.S. Ambassador to Korea. On behalf of everyone at Embassy Seoul, I want to thank you and your families for all you do to keep our alliance strong. The first time I served in Korea, I was a soldier at American Forces Korea Network. I spent 2 years working in the AFKN News Department, and that experience shaped my career path, first in broadcast journalism and later in diplomacy. I'm proud to be an AFN alum and excited to be back at my old unit, seeing all the great work being done here. This year marks the 250th anniversary of American independence. As we celebrate this milestone, we know that freedom isn't free. 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If you're winding up your military service and looking for ways to continue serving our country, check out state.gov for more information. 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Kachi kapshida.
0: 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I'm Senior Airman Sean Lamb.

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8: 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See that girl? There's just something about her. I just.

0: Drama, it's over. Now, the hard part. I'm Carmen Roberts, Fox News. President Trump and China's President Xi are hailing the two-day Beijing summit as a success. Trump telling reporters on Air Force One.
1: Amazing period of time. President Xi's an incredible guy.
0: That statement on White House video, though, does not reveal the stark difference in what success means to each side.
2: There's also a lot of talk about what will come next in terms of business deals. In terms of foreign policy, which I think is what's dominating out of this, the president made it quite clear that China saw Taiwan as the number one issue on its agenda. And the president saying he made no firm commitments one way or the other about how the U.S. would act in the future if, and that's the big if at this point, of course, China were to act on Taiwan.
0: Fox's Mark Meredith. The Justice Department stated in a court filing today it plans to seek the death penalty for the man charged with killing of two Israeli embassy staff members in Washington outside a Jewish museum. Elias Rodriguez faces federal hate and murder charges in the killing of Yaron Leshinsky and Sarah Milgram last May. Tennessee's only Democrat in Congress ends his re-election bid after the state redrew districts to favor Republicans. Congressman Steve Cohen calls it the toughest decision he's made since taking office.
3: I don't want to quit. I'm not a quitter. But these districts were drawn to beat me. They were drawn to defeat me.
4: The 76-year-old has served for almost two decades in Congress. Rep. Cohen's decision the day after a judge denied a temporary restraining order request to block Tennessee's new maps, with several other court battles over redistricting pending. Jeff Manasso, Fox News.
0: And stocks sliding across the board after investors did not see any major tech deals from the U.S.-China summit. The Dow down 519 points. Crude oil is jumping. U.S. crude up 4% at $105 a barrel. 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
5: This is Your News in One. Reporting for AFN Europe, I'm Airman First Class Olivia Marino. U.S. Air Force Explosive Ordnance Disposal, or EOD, personnel from the 786th Civil Engineer Squadron hosted Operation Deterrent Viking in Baumholder, Germany. The training brought together more than 50 EOD personnel from units across the U.S. and Europe, including NATO allies from Slovakia and Belgium. Technicians participated in a variety of simulated scenarios, such as live counter drone procedures, land navigation, and controlled detonations. An EOD team member from the 786 Civil Engineer Squadron, Senior Airman Kelsey Ockman, says Deterrent Viking enhanced interoperability and refined tactical skills.
6: There's a lot of trust in the team dynamic. That's why we train the way we do. It's a very serious, operation. So having that trust is critical.
5: That was Your News in One. I'm Airman First Class Olivia Marino.
7: From the Fox Sports Studios in Los Angeles, here's Brianna Murrow.
8: In the NHL playoffs, the Golden Knights have defeated the Ducks 5-1 to advance to the Western Conference Finals for the fourth time in 9 years. The Canadiens have taken a 3-2 series lead after they beat the Sabres 6-3. In baseball, the Dodgers beat the Giants 5-2. The White Sox have won 5 in a row after they defeated the Royals 6-2. And the Cubs avoided the sweep and they shut out the Braves 2-0. Kyle Schwarber hit at the MLB leading 18th home run of the season as the Phillies defeated the Red Sox 3-1. In the NFL schedule release, we officially have a Super Bowl 60 rematch between the Patriots and Seahawks on Wednesday, September 9th. And we have a triple header on Christmas, starting with the Packers and the Bears, Bills and Broncos in the afternoon, nightcap the Rams at the Seahawks.

0: Pacific Air Force's airmen uphold our strategic priorities every single day, defending the homeland, deterring aggression, and reinforcing alliances and partnerships throughout the Indo-Pacific region. I'm Chief Master Sergeant Katie McCool, Pacific Air Force's Command Chief.
1: Even though he outranked me, I told him no, but he didn't stop. He said no one at this base would believe me. It was my word against his.
2: Sexual assault is a serious offense. Under the Uniform Code of Military Justice, it's punishable the world over, regardless of rank or where it occurs. And the Department of Defense is committed to eliminating it.
1: I was scared to report it, but I'm glad I did. He's behind bars now, and he'll be there for a long time to come.
3: Man, it's been a week. I've been feeling a bit stiff with this triathlon coming up. My workout routine has easily doubled in the past several months.
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She'll be alright. No riding shining all midnight. She will save herself this time. And in fact, tonight, she did confirm. The cold never lasts, my darling. It just teaches the heart.

0: I'm Senior Airman Spencer Kanar, and this is your AFN Humphreys Radio Update. I recently sat down and spoke with Abby Coulter, who is a marketing representative for Military Auto Source, and she was here to talk about vehicles for PCSing.
1: So PCS season is almost here, right around the corner. So there's a couple options if you're needing a vehicle for your next duty station. The first option is if you're leaving within the next 6 months, we have vehicles already built, ready to go back in the States that you can have delivered to wherever you're going next, which is if you're going to take leave and you want it there, or if you want it at that next duty station, we can have that vehicle waiting for you. A second option is if you're here a little bit longer, PCSing this fall or later within the next 24 months, you can custom build your next vehicle, have it just how you want it. You're picking the color, the packages, the build, everything about it, and still deciding where it goes next. And we can still set delivery date about 90 days prior. So it still gives you that comfort knowing you're getting the exact vehicle you want, and you can still set destination later on if it ends up being overseas or back to the U.S.
0: She went on to talk about their used car program.
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0: That's your AFN Humphreys radio update. 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I'm Senior Airman Spencer Kanar.

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2: As of December 1st, 2024, Korean law requires a fire extinguisher in all vehicles that have five or more seats, additionally adding the fire extinguisher to the safety inspection checklist. If you have recently purchased a vehicle or vehicle is being shipped to you that you're registering after December 1st, 2024, and it also has at least five seatbelts, it must require a powder-based fire extinguisher. The extinguisher must also have a for vehicle use sticker, which can be purchased at your main exchange in the auto section or through local retail off-post. Don't wait, stay safe.

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2: From ABC News, I'm Mike Tabusky. In the last hour, a judge has declared a mistrial in the remaining sex assault case against Harvey Weinstein. It comes after the jury could not unanimously decide whether Weinstein should be convicted of the 2013 rape of the aspiring actress Jessica Mann. Weinstein had previously been convicted of the crime, but the New York Court of Appeals overturned that verdict. Also in court this hour, an Iraqi national accused of approximately 18 terror attacks in Europe and Canada targeting U.S. interests. President Trump on his way back to the U.S. right now from China, appearing to tell reporters on Air Force One that he intends to speak with Taiwan's President Lai, though it's not said whether he'll approve new arms sales to Taiwan. Former Biden-era U.S. Ambassador to China, Nicholas Burns.
3: No American president since President Carter has negotiated arms sales to Taiwan through the government in Beijing. And so I think right now President Trump has to approve this arms sale package. It's the best way to prevent a war, by the way, by stiffening Taiwan's defense.
2: Among those traveling with the president to China this week was Jensen Huang, the CEO of NVIDIA. That's one of the companies President Trump invested in recently, according to new financial disclosures. ABC News investigative reporter Olivia Rubin says the move came just a week before the Commerce Department announced a major sale of NVIDIA computer chips to China.
4: There have been previous discussions about NVIDIA selling those chips to China. We know that NVIDIA said that sort of a lesser version of the chip had been previously approved for China, something that critics said would give China a leg up in this sort of global AI race. And we haven't really heard much if there was any sort of agreement made between the United States and China as it has to do with AI at all, or as it has to do with NVIDIA specifically.
2: The Trump administration, or rather the Trump organization, says the president's accounts are managed by third-party financial institutions with sole and exclusive authority over investments. 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
5: Today's federal newscast, the Defense Department Mobility Unclassified Capability Program is being phased out. The Army is modernizing its mobile communications capabilities by transitioning away from all DMUC devices and shifting to the Army Mobility Program, or AMP. The Defense Information Systems Agency will stop supporting all Army DMUC devices by May 30th. The Pentagon's deferred resignation program and other civilian workforce reduction efforts have led to staffing shortages and critical installation support roles, which have caused cost increases, inadequate oversight of installation projects, and contributed to delays in project design and execution. Dale Marks, Assistant Secretary of Defense for Energy Installations and the Environment, said the Defense Department is tracking personnel losses in key installation support roles and has issued waivers to ensure that installations and the military services can continue hiring for those critical roles. Find these stories and more at federalnewsnetwork.com. I'm Eric White.
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7: In the NHL playoffs, the Golden Knights have defeated the Ducks 5-1 to advance to the Western Conference Finals for the fourth time in 9 years. The Canadiens have taken a 3-2 series lead after they beat the Sabres 6-3. In baseball, the Dodgers beat the Giants 5-2. The White Sox have won 5 in a row after they defeated the Royals 6-2. And the Cubs avoided the sweep and they shut out the Braves 2-0. Kyle Schwarber hit at the MLB leading 18th home run of the season as the Phillies defeated the Red Sox 3-1. In the NFL schedule release, we officially have a Super Bowl 60 rematch between the Patriots and Seahawks on Wednesday, September 9th. And we have a triple header on Christmas, starting with the Packers and the Bears, Bills and Broncos in the afternoon, nightcap the Rams at the Seahawks.
6: Fresh music.

0: Join USO Osan every fourth Wednesday for our Lunch on the Go. 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
0: Okay, quick grocery trip, pick up some eggs, because I have to get it home by 6 for the virtual meeting.
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6: Don't leave your child unattended in your vehicle. It only takes one time.
7: You may be traveling to the States soon, and maybe you got a cool souvenir while you were here in Korea. Well, there's nothing wrong with that unless that souvenir would happen to be ammunition or a weapon. And yes, that includes things like swords, guns, toxins, and gunpowder. It is Korean law, and you best believe they're not letting you out of here with that and your belongings. So double check your luggage before traveling. If you need more information or you just want to ask a couple questions, make sure to reach out to your military police department. Be smart and go without the brass.
8: The Eagle.

0: homesick, a little homesick, a little homesick for somebody.
1: I'm Senior Airman Sean Lamb, and this is your AFN Humphreys Radio Update. I recently sat down and spoke with the U.S. Army Garrison Humphreys Command Team, Colonel Kristen Steinbrecher, and Command Sergeant Major Salvador Garcia, and they talked about some expected difficulties for those who will be PCSing soon.
2: Due to the ongoing hiring freeze, we are operating with staffing shortages across the garrison. This has impacted several Army community service areas. The Employment Readiness Program, volunteer services, and several classes have been suspended. 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

0: Camp Humphreys, South Korea, and Camp Zama, Japan to support unique and challenging missions throughout the Pacific. 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
2: What's your definition of a criminal? Is it a thief, a drug dealer, an armed robber? It's anyone who has no respect for the laws or the rights of another. The same definition applies to anyone who commits a crime of sexual assault. And take notice, the military is stepping up its efforts to eliminate these crimes from its ranks. The message couldn't be clearer. The Department of Defense has zero tolerance for crime of any type in any branch of service, and that includes sexual assault.
3: Time zone.
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2: He says they agreed on the straight. I'm Carmen Roberts, Fox News. President Trump is on his way home from his summit with China's President Xi and told reporters on Air Force One they agree the strait should be open, but...
3: We have a blockade that's so effective he'd like to see it opened up. He gets about 40% of his energy or his oil from that, you know, from the strait. We get none. We don't need it.
2: The president in a White House video, and Fox's Lucas Tomlinson has more from Dubai as efforts to reopen the strait remain deadlocked.
4: During the Beijing summit, about a dozen ships made it out of the Strait of Hormuz, including some from China. It also turned violent, as you mentioned, Sandra. An Indian flagship filled with thousands of goats and sheep was sunk off the coast of Oman. All 14 crew members were rescued. The attack on the Indian ship took place while India was hosting a BRICS economic summit. Another ship was hijacked by Iranian commandos off the coast of the UAE last seen heading toward Iranian waters. And today, OPEC-free UAE announcing plans for a second oil pipeline bypassing the Strait of Hormuz, which would double export capacity beginning next year.
2: Sources tell the AP that the Pentagon is halting the Army's deployment to Poland as part of President Trump's ordered troop reduction in Europe, which initially focused on Germany. U.S. officials confirm 4,000 troops are no longer en route to Poland. A judge in Manhattan declares a mistrial in Harvey Weinstein's rape retrial.
5: This was the third attempt from Jessica Mann to put Weinstein behind bars. Mann claims Weinstein raped her at a Manhattan hotel March 18th, 2013. Weinstein has maintained the encounter was consensual. Manhattan DA Alvin Bragg, in response, called Mann's bravery inspiring and said that while they are disappointed with the result, they respect the jury system.
2: Fox's Michelle Polino. 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
6: Federal newscast, the Defense Department Mobility Unclassified Capability Program is being phased out. The Army is modernizing its mobile communications capabilities by transitioning away from all DMUC devices and shifting to the Army Mobility Program, or AMP. The Defense Information Systems Agency will stop supporting all Army DMUC devices by May 30th. The Pentagon's deferred resignation program and other civilian workforce reduction efforts have led to staffing shortages in critical installation support roles, which have caused cost increases, inadequate oversight of installation projects, and contributed to delays in project design and execution. Dale Marks, Assistant Secretary of Defense for Energy Installations and the Environment, said the Defense Department is tracking personnel losses in key installation support roles and has issued waivers to ensure that installations and the military services can continue hiring for those critical roles. Find these stories and more at federalnewsnetwork.com. I'm Eric White.
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8: Second round of the PGA Championship out of Ronneming. Projected cut line expected to be around 2 or 3 over par, which puts several names on the outside, including Justin Rose, Shane Lowry, Rory McIlroy, and Bryson DeChambeau. Not a problem for Scottie Scheffler. He turned in a 71 scorecard, giving him 2 under for the first 2 rounds of the tournament. Hideki Matsuyama shot 67 on Friday, giving him 3 under through 2 rounds. Illinois men's basketball coach Brad Underwood has agreed to a new deal on his current 6-year contract with the school. It could extend through the 2035-36 season based on team performance. And Bucks center Miles Turner didn't hold back on criticism against former head coach Doc Rivers, claiming that many Bucks players, including Giannis Antetokounmpo, would show up whenever they wanted for team meetings and were even late to flights for games.
7: The music that moves you.
0: AFN The Eagle.

0: I have 15 seconds, so I'm going to make this brief. Before you leave Korea, return your Advanced Army Combat Helmet back to your Korea Central Issue Facility. If you have excess helmets, make sure you turn them in too. Okay, I'm done, my compadre.
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1: I recently sat down and spoke with Ms. Shante Randall, Mrs. Christina Dina, and Mr. Paul Rutledge, victim advocates from the 8th Army Sharp Office, to talk about Phase 1 of the Fiscal Year 26 SAPM theme, Step Forward, Prevent, Report, specifically to discuss awareness surrounding Phase 1.
2: Phase 1, Step Forward, is to increase awareness of sexual assault and resources to enhance response. Awareness is important because many people still don't fully understand what sexual assault is, what behaviors contribute to it, or where to go for help. By increasing awareness, we empower soldiers, civilians, and family members to recognize harmful situations, support one another, and know exactly where to turn if something happens.
1: We went on to talk about what resources are available to those who may need help and the community's role in Phase 1 of the campaign.
3: There are several confidential resources available. Victims can reach out to the SHARP Victim Advocates, Sexual Assault Response Coordinator, medical providers, or chaplains. They can also contact the DOD Safe Helpline, which is available 24 hours a day. These resources ensure victims receive the support they need, understand their reporting options, and get access to care and advocacy services.
4: Everyone plays a role. 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That means participating in SAPM awareness events, sharing information about resources, intervening when something doesn't seem right, and fostering a culture of dignity and respect. Prevention starts with awareness, and awareness starts with conversations like this one.
0: 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I'm Senior Airman Sean Lamb.

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1: Hey, Kim, what's new?
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2: Right? The School Advisory Committee is how we leave positive changes for our school, our students, and our community while in the Rock. 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
2: From ABC News, Mike Dubusky. President Trump now wants the Internal Revenue Service to create a $1.7 billion fund aimed at paying out alleged victims of government weaponization. The fund, which would be made up of taxpayer dollars, is already generating pushback among Democrats like California Representative Pete Aguilar.
3: This is ridiculous, but this is exactly, you know, who he is. Somehow, he'll find a way to try to pay himself in addition to, you know, some of the 1,500 insurrectionists who he pardoned for trying to take over the Capitol here.
2: The fund, which hasn't been created yet, comes after

0: President Trump agreed to drop his lawsuit against the IRS for allegedly leaking his tax returns. The president himself is on his way back to Washington right now following a summit in China. Presidents Trump and Xi, while there, agreed on a new vision of constructive strategic stability. Former Biden-era U.S. Ambassador to China, Nicholas Burns, tells ABC News there's reason for skepticism.
1: If we do anything, we the United States, that displeases China, they'll say, you're violating our strategic pact on stability, so you can't sell those arms to Taiwan. You can't criticize us that Jimmy Lai is in prison unjustly in Hong Kong, etc.
0: The Centers for Disease Control now updating reporters about the Hanta virus, saying no Americans are currently infected with the Andes strain of the virus. At least 41 Americans in 12 states are being monitored, though. And in France, a woman is in the hospital in critical condition with the virus. ABC News medical contributor Dr. Alok Patel.
2: We really are praying and rooting for this woman. But Andes virus, Hanta virus, there is no known cure or known preventive measure. But really what it is, it comes down to supportive care. That's keeping the body and the organs alive while the immune system does its best to fight off the virus.
0: The CDC also says it's closely monitoring an outbreak of Ebola, which started in the Democratic Republic of the Congo. You're listening to ABC News.
3: On today's federal newscast, the Defense Department Mobility Unclassified Capability Program is being phased out. The Army is modernizing its mobile communications capabilities by transitioning away from all DMUC devices and shifting to the Army Mobility Program, or AMP. The Defense Information Systems Agency will stop supporting all Army DMUC devices by May 30th. The Pentagon's deferred resignation program and other civilian workforce reduction efforts have led to staffing shortages in critical installation support roles, which have caused cost increases, inadequate oversight of installation projects, and contributed to delays in project design and execution. Dale Marks, Assistant Secretary of Defense for Energy Installations and the Environment, said the Defense Department is tracking personnel losses in key installation support roles and has issued waivers to ensure that installations and the military services can continue hiring for those critical roles. Find these stories and more at federalnewsnetwork.com. I'm Eric White.
4: From the Fox Sports studios in Los Angeles, here's Isaac Lohenkron.
5: In round two of the PGA Championship, Aldrich Potgieter has a one-shot lead over Alex Smalley at 5-under par overall. Today, Potgieter is 2-under through 9. Scottie Scheffler shot a 1-over 71 today. He is at minus 2 overall, 3 shots off the lead. Rory McIlroy, as we speak today, 1-under through 3. He's at plus 3 overall, 8 shots off the lead. Bryson DeChambeau, even through 4 today. He is at 6-over par overall, 11 shots off the lead. In Major League Baseball, ESPN reported Detroit Tigers ace Tarek Skubal has started playing catch and lightly tossing just 2 weeks after elbow surgery, and that there's hope Skubal could be back in a month instead of 2 or 3 months. College hoops, Illinois head coach Brad Underwood agreed to new financial terms on his current contract that runs through 2032.
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0: I'm Senior Airman Sean Lamb, and this is your AFN Humphreys Radio Update. I recently sat down and spoke to Jim Hiller, the acting U.S. Ambassador to Korea. He expressed gratitude for service members who uphold the alliance between the United States and Republic of Korea, and he reflected on the importance of that alliance on the year of the 250th anniversary of the United States.
1: I'm Jim Hiller, the acting U.S. Ambassador to Korea. On behalf of everyone at Embassy Seoul, I want to thank you and your families for all you do to keep our alliance strong. The first time I served in Korea, I was a soldier at American Forces Korea Network. I spent 2 years working in the AFKN News Department, and that experience shaped my career path, first in broadcast journalism and later in diplomacy. I'm proud to be an AFN alum and excited to be back at my old unit, seeing all the great work being done here. This year marks the 250th anniversary of American independence. 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Kachi kapshida.
0: 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I'm Senior Airman Sean Lamb.
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0: As of December 1st, 2024, Korean law requires a fire extinguisher in all vehicles that have 5 or more seats, additionally adding the fire extinguisher to the safety inspection checklist. If you have recently purchased a vehicle or a vehicle is being shipped to you that you're registering after December 1st, 2024, and it also has at least 5 seatbelts, it must require a powder-based fire extinguisher. The extinguisher must also have a 4-vehicle use sticker, which can be purchased at your main exchange in the auto section or through local retail off-post. Don't wait, stay safe.
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1: He'll be home soon. I'm Carmen Roberts, Fox News. President Trump will be back in Washington in a few hours after wrapping up a two-day Beijing summit with China's President Xi.
2: He's all business, and that's, I like that. I mean, that's a good thing.
1: The president speaking to Fox's Hannity before leaving China, and the president says he and Xi made several trade deals, including for Beijing to buy 200 Boeing planes and lots of soybeans, and agreed the Strait of Hormuz should be open.
3: During the Beijing summit, about a dozen ships made it out of the Strait of Hormuz, including some from China. It also turned violent. An Indian flagship filled with thousands of goats and sheep was sunk off the coast of Oman. All 14 crew members were rescued. The attack on the Indian ship took place while India was hosting a BRICS economics summit.
1: Fox's Lucas Tomlinson in Dubai. China gets about 40% of its oil from Iran, and President Trump says Xi has agreed to buy American oil. Stock markets worldwide dropped from records as worries about oil prices rattled investors. The S&P 500 lost 92 points, but posted a seventh straight weekly gain. The NASDAQ dived 410 points, but snapped a six-week win streak, and the Dow slid

0: 537 points. U.S. crude oil at $105.58 a barrel, up 4%. Democratic Congressman Steve Cohen of Tennessee announced he's ending his reelection bid after Republicans in his state carved up his district to favor the GOP.
1: This new lines is nothing like the 9th district that I've represented. I've had the great honor to represent the 9th district for the last 19 and a half years. And it's been a district that's a majority African-American district.
0: Meantime, new House seat districts that could help Republicans win several additional seats in Florida got their first test in court today. The judge did not say when he would rule. America's listening to Fox News.
2: This is your News in One. Reporting for AFN Europe, I'm Navy Petty Officer Second Class Sam Wagner. Over 5,000 service members from the U.S. and partner nations concluded Exercise African Lion, U.S. Africa Command's largest annual joint exercise on the continent. Participants conducted a variety of activities, such as academics, combined arms live fires, command field and post exercises, maritime and air training, as well as humanitarian civic assistance. Deputy Commanding General Reserve, U.S. Army Southern European Task Force Africa, Brigadier General Daniel Cederman says the exercise focused on using innovation that drives readiness and lethality.
3: The large-scale training this year is allowing us to deter threats because it's getting after the interoperability of our forces, Moroccan forces, as well as all of our partner and allies. And with the innovation experimentation portion, it really demonstrates to those threats that we understand the changing character of war.
2: That was your News in One. I'm Navy Petty Officer Second Class Sam Wagner.
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5: In round two of the PGA Championship, Aldrich Pottgeter has a one-shot lead over Alex Smalley at 5-under par overall. Today, Pottgeter is 2-under through 12. Scottie Scheffler shot a 1-over 71 today. He's at minus 2 overall, 3 shots off the lead. Rory McIlroy right now, 2-under through 6. He is at plus 2 overall for the tournament, 7 shots off the lead. Bryson DeChambeau, plus 3 today through 7 holes, now at 9 over par overall, 14 shots off the lead. Baseball, ESPN reports Detroit Tigers ace Tarek Skubal has started playing catch and lightly tossing just 2 weeks after elbow surgery, and that there's hope he could be back in a month instead of 2 or 3 months. College hoops, Illinois head coach Brad Underwood agreed to new financial terms on his current contract that runs through 2032.
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2: The INSCOM Security Operations Center is here to help as a resource for security questions. I would like to make you aware of some updated guidance from the Department of the Army on procedures for reportable activities, previously referred to as derogatory information. In accordance with the Army implementation of SED 3 signed in June 2022, soldiers, DOD civilians, and contractors that hold a national security position must submit reportable activities on themselves and others to their unit security manager. Reportable activities include but are not limited to any arrests, alcohol or drug-related incidents or treatments, financial problems surrounding delinquencies, unexplained affluence, and any other behavior that would put into question an individual's ability to protect national security. Not reporting this information can have an adverse effect on your eligibility for access to classified information and is required regardless of your current access to classified information. If you have questions or need more information, please reach out to your Camp Humphreys ISOC detachment or contact your unit security manager.
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1: 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I'm Senior Airman Spencer Kanar.

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3: What's your definition of a criminal? Is it a thief, a drug dealer, an armed robber? It's anyone who has no respect for the laws or the rights of another. The same definition applies to anyone who commits a crime of sexual assault. And take notice, the military is still

0: stepping up its efforts to eliminate these crimes from its ranks. The message couldn't be clearer. The Department of Defense has zero tolerance for crime of any type in any branch of service, and that includes sexual assault.
1: Best across the Pacific.
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2: From ABC News. Mike Dubusky, President Trump is about to return to the White House after his trip to China and his summit with Chinese President Xi Jinping this week. ABC News Chief Washington Correspondent Mary Bruce.
3: Questions remain about what progress was made here. The president came to Beijing hoping to convince Xi to use his influence over Iran, one of China's closest allies, to open the Strait of Hormuz.
4: We did discuss Iran. We feel very similar to Iran. We want that to end.
3: But it's unclear if Xi agreed to pressure Iran.
2: The conflict in the Middle East is continuing to put a strain on prices here at home, with global oil prices closing the week up 3% on worries about a prolonged market shock if the strait remains shut down. Celia Monreal is a mother of five in Tyler, Texas, and says she's feeling the pinch at the pump and at the grocery store.
5: I guess the way that he sold that he was going to better the economy, I voted for Donald Trump, which I regret doing, which, like, a lot of people regret doing.
2: The CDC now says all the

0: Americans who were on board that Dutch cruise ship that saw the Hanta virus outbreak in recent weeks are now all being held at the National Quarantine Unit in Nebraska. Two were transferred from Georgia today. ABC News medical contributor Dr. Alok Patel says none of the Americans are symptomatic, but a French woman is now in critical condition in the hospital.
1: Hanta virus can affect your heart, your lungs, and your kidneys, so treatment may involve mechanical ventilation, artificial bypass machines to protect the lungs and the heart. That's something called ECMO, which some people may refer to as an artificial lung. That's fluids, that's blood pressure support. That's everything to protect those vital organs.
0: Meanwhile, the CDC also tracking an outbreak of Ebola in the Democratic Republic of Congo. And Colorado Governor Jared Polis has granted clemency to Tina Peters, the former county clerk convicted in an election fraud scheme in 2020. You're listening to ABC News.
2: Today's federal newscast, the Defense Department Mobility Unclassified Capability Program is being phased out. The Army is modernizing its mobile communications capabilities by transitioning away from all DMUC devices and shifting to the Army Mobility Program, or AMP. The Defense Information Systems Agency will stop supporting all Army DMUC devices by May 30th. The Pentagon's deferred resignation program and other civilian workforce reduction efforts have led to staffing shortages in critical installation support roles, which have caused cost increases, inadequate oversight of installation projects, and contributed to delays in project design and execution. Dale Marks, Assistant Secretary of Defense for Energy Installations and the Environment, said the Defense Department is tracking personnel losses in key installation support roles and has issued waivers to ensure that installations and the military services can continue hiring for those critical roles. Find these stories and more at federalnewsnetwork.com. I'm Eric White.
3: From the Fox Sports studios in Los Angeles, here's Isaac Lohenkron.
4: In round two of the PGA Championship, Aldrich Potgieter still has a one-shot lead over Alex Smalley at 5-under par overall. Today, Potgieter is 2-under through 16 holes. We had some crazy news just announced by the National Hockey League. The NHL has just stripped the Vegas Golden Knights of their second-round pick in this year's NHL draft and fined head coach John Tortorella $100,000 for collectively skipping out on their media obligations after winning their second-round playoff series last night in Anaheim to advance to the Western Conference Final. They skipped out on their media obligations even though they just won the series. Baseball, The Athletic reports the Dodgers are scratching Blake Snell from his start against the Angels tonight. It is presently unknown why.
5: Yeah. AFN The Eagle.
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5: Man, your phone is blowing up.
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0: I'm Senior Airman Sean Lamb, and this is your AFN Humphreys Radio Update. I recently sat down and spoke with the U.S. Army Garrison Humphreys Command Team, Colonel Kristen Steinbreaker, and Command Sergeant Major Salvador Garcia, and they talked about some expected difficulties for those who will be PCSing soon.
1: Due to the ongoing hiring freeze, we are operating with staffing shortages across the garrison. This has impacted several Army community service areas. The Employment Readiness Program, volunteer services, and several classes have been suspended. Meanwhile, Relocation Readiness and Exceptional Family Member Program are experiencing delays. 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
2: 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As soon as you have notification of your move, please contact your child's CUT registrar to begin the process.
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0: 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I'm Senior Airman Sean Lamb.
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3: Bro.
4: I want to, go to the gym, bro.
3: Bro, aren't you, 15? You can only use gym equipment unaccompanied on base after you turn 16.
4: Bro, come on, man. I'm actually 13.
3: Bro, then you can't use gym equipment unless you're being supervised by a parent or legal guardian.
4: Bro, you're, 12. You can supervise me. That'll work, right?
3: Nah, bro. We gotta get someone else. My age and younger can't use most mechanical equipment. Check out Army Regulation 215-1, bro. It'll say what we can do. We'll figure out how to get these gains, bro.
4: Bro.
5: Even though he outranked me, I told him no. But he didn't stop. He said no one at this base would believe me. It was my word against his.
6: Sexual assault is a serious offense. Under the Uniform Code of Military Justice, it's punishable the world over, regardless of rank or where it occurs. And the Department of Defense is committed to eliminating it.
5: I was scared to report it, but I'm glad I did. He's behind bars now, and he'll be there for a long time to come.

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2: On U.S. soil, I'm John Saucier, Fox News. President Trump has returned from a meeting with Chinese President Xi Jinping, where they talked about top issues, including trade and, of course, Iran. Fox's Alexandria Hoff at the White House breaking down the meeting and what came out of it.
3: He's coming home with a message that direct engagement with China is possible without having to give up any strategic leverage. On Air Force One, the president talked about what was gained, preliminary agreements by President Xi for China to buy U.S. soybeans, U.S. energy exports, about 450 GE aerospace engines and Boeing planes.
4: Over 200 planes for Boeing with a promise of 750 planes, which will be by far the largest.
3: President Xi was most interested in talking about Taiwan, a $14 billion arms deal to Taiwan passed through Congress, but President Trump has yet to sign it. Now on Iran, President Trump says his counterpart expressed frustration for the country effectively blocking the Strait of Hormuz, but that also he didn't pressure Xi to help end the conflict.
2: President Xi is expected to visit the United States in the fall. An Iraqi national, Mohammed al-Saadi, and his associates are accused of allegedly planning terrorist attacks across Europe and plotting attacks on Jewish institutions in the United States. This guy's been brought to New York to face federal terrorism charges. Fox's David Spuntz in Washington reporting on what these attacks might have entailed if they were followed through on.
5: The plots include not only that synagogue in New York City, but other Jewish sites in the United States. Specifically, authorities say he provided Kataib Hezbollah with weapons, transportation, and personnel. The allegations go back to 2019. According to the criminal complaint unsealed, in early April this year, al-Saadi texted an undercover officer a photograph and a map of a prominent Jewish synagogue in New York City. He wanted a terrorist attack to take place there. The same story for two additional locations, Jewish centers.

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2: This is your News in One. Reporting for AFN Europe, I'm Navy Petty Officer Second Class Sam Wagner. Over 5,000 service members from the U.S. and partner nations concluded Exercise African Lion, U.S. Africa Command's largest annual joint exercise on the continent. Participants conducted a variety of activities, such as academics, combined arms live fires, command field and post exercises, maritime and air training, as well as humanitarian civic assistance. Deputy Commanding General Reserve, U.S. Army Southern European Task Force Africa, Brigadier General Daniel Cederman says the exercise focused on using innovation that drives readiness and lethality.
3: The large-scale training this year is allowing us to deter threats because it's getting after the interoperability of our forces, Moroccan forces, as well as all of our partner and allies. And with the innovation experimentation portion, it really demonstrates to those threats that we understand the changing character of war.
2: That was your News in One. I'm Navy Petty Officer Second Class Sam Wagner.
1: From the Fox Sports Studios in Los Angeles, here's Isaac Lohengrin.
4: In round two of the PGA Championship, Maverick McNealy at 5-under par overall has a one-shot lead over Alex Smalley. McNealy is 4-under through 13 holes in round two. The National Hockey League today stripped the Vegas Golden Knights of their second-round pick in this year's NHL draft and fined head coach John Tortorella $100,000 for not fulfilling their media obligations after winning their second-round playoff series last night in Anaheim to advance to the Western Conference Final. Baseball, the New York Yankees placed pitcher Max Fried on the 15-day injured list with a left elbow bone bruise. The Athletic reported the Los Angeles Dodgers are scratching Blake Snell from his start against the Angels tonight. Presently unknown why he was scratched, but the Athletic added it's not believed to be related to the shoulder inflammation that caused him to miss 6 weeks earlier.
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1: 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The extinguisher must also have a for-vehicle use sticker, which can be purchased at your main exchange in the auto section or through local retail off-post. 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

0: I'm Senior Airman Sean Lamb, and this is your AFN Humphreys Radio Update.
1: I recently sat down and spoke with Ms. Shante Randall, Mrs. Christina Dina, and Mr. Paul Rutledge, victim advocates from the 8th Army Sharp Office, to talk about Phase 1 of the Fiscal Year 26 SAPM theme, Step Forward, Prevent, Report, specifically to discuss awareness surrounding Phase 1.
2: 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By increasing awareness, we empower soldiers, civilians, and family members to recognize harmful situations, support one another, and know exactly where to turn if something happens.
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2: 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Prevention starts with awareness, and awareness starts with conversations like this one.
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2: From ABC News, I'm Dave Packer. President Trump back in the U.S. after days of talks with China's President Xi. Mr. Trump gave a very upbeat but brief response as he exited Marine One.
3: We made great deals, we did great trade deals, we had great relationships, and a lot of things have happened and you'll be hearing about them. But that was a tremendous success. I think it really was a historic moment. Thank you very much.
2: Trump returning without a promise from Xi that China will put pressure on Iran to reopen the Strait of Hormuz. But would that make a difference? ABC News contributor and former Defense Department official Mick Mulroy.
4: They are allies. China provides a lot of support to Iran. Iran sells a majority of its oil to China. But ultimately, Iran views the Strait of Hormuz as its only real leverage point. They can't actually fight the United States military. They're completely overmatched. So even with the pressure of President Xi, it's unlikely that Iran would do this.
2: The $10 billion lawsuit that President Trump filed for the leak of his 2019 tax returns is going to be dropped.
5: According to our sources, in exchange for Trump dropping this lawsuit, lawyers in the government, along with lawyers for Trump in his personal capacity, they're going to do that in exchange for a $1.7 billion victims weaponization fund, if you will.
2: ABC's Catherine Falders, who says that so-called victims of government weaponization, including January 6 defendants, could apply. The man believed to be the mastermind behind 20 terror attacks across the globe is now in the custody of U.S. federal law enforcement. Federal prosecutors are charging Mohammed al-Sadi, an Iraqi national, of carrying out some attacks allegedly in retaliation for the war in Iran. ABC's Aaron Katursky.
6: Al-Sadi was apprehended this week in Turkey. In court today, he claimed he's a political prisoner being persecuted for his ties to Iranian General Qasem Soleimani, the military commander killed by a U.S. airstrike in 2020.
2: You're listening to ABC News.
7: This is your News in One. Reporting for AFN Europe, I'm Navy Petty Officer Second Class Sam Wagner. Over 5,000 service members from the U.S. and partner nations concluded Exercise African Lion, U.S. Africa Command's largest annual joint exercise on the continent. Participants conducted a variety of activities, such as academics, combined arms live fires, command field and post exercise.